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1: Into our on-farm legal series now, thanks to our friends at Tavendale and Partners, practical legal advice for New Zealand's primary sector. We are looking at the Resource Management Act reforms, the biggest shake-up in generations, in which two new laws, the Natural Environment Bill and the Planning Bill, would replace the RMA. Senior Associate Johanna King joins us now to discuss. Welcome into the Rural Roundup.
2: Thanks, Erin. 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
1: 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What is happening there?
2: So we didn't actually get any reports on Friday 26th of June. 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
6: This is Sport Nation, Mondays with McCarty, 18 minutes after 1 o'clock. We're about nearly 19 minutes into this round of 16 clash between England.

0: Trump's White House. It's an absolute shambles, though, isn't it? Absolute shambles if the story is true, which multiple outlets have confirmed or are reporting. If you're just tuning in, wondering what, the White House contacted FIFA and got, by the sounds, presented new evidence that the Florian Balogun red card should have been overturned. And surprise, surprise, his suspension has been overturned. All right, let's get back to the Azteca, where I can bring good news if you're an English football fan. Jude Bellingham has opened the scoring in the 36th minute. It all started with a raid down the right-hand side. Saka had a one-on-one, and he delivered a beautiful ball into the back post and just sliding inside the six-yard area, dropping low, and with a stooping header, Jude Bellingham heads it home as he just got goal side of his defender. And England have the opening goal. They've weathered the early storm, and they now lead. It is Mexico 0, England 1 in the 37th minute of this round of 16 contest. We'll continue to update you on the other side of this break, though. I think we have a live TAB odds update, already 22 minutes away from 2.
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11: Let's get a live TAB odds update. 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Before I do that, Jacob, I've got to bring you an update from Mexico. Before the break, I told you England went in front 1-0. Well-worked goal down the right-hand side. Mexico's marking as Alvarado and Sanchez did not pick up the run of Jude Bellingham. He snuck in and headed home from 6 yards. It was 1-0. Unfortunately for Mexico, we've seen an utter meltdown from the kickoff. Mere seconds after the kickoff, the ball is played to within 5 metres of the halfway line, where unfortunately this 17-year-old Gilberto Mora has turned blind upfield, and he has just run into two English players who have trapped him. They have pressed, they triggered the press at the perfect time, and they have picked his pocket like he's in a stroller. They've come charging down the field, worked it to Harry Kane, sort of right of the 6 yard box, and he squared it across, and Jude Bellingham is at the double, Jacob. Jude Bellingham has poked it home, so England have scored 2 goals in barely a minute of football. My heart, I'm crushed for the 17 year old. It's a really bad mistake. So England up by 2-0, but as we are just giving you this update, is that our boy Quiñones again? He's pulled one back. So this game is just bursting to life. there was not much happening through the hydration break, but the last 5 minutes, it's actually gone bananas. Quinones has got down the left-hand side. He's the Colombian-born

0: on left-sided attacker, you know, mouthful of braces, plays in Saudi Arabia and has been banging goals for fun. Jacob, is that tears, Jacob? Tears?
1: No, not quite. I was going to say.
0: Trying to keep my head around what's happened. How's he scored? But it's 2-1.
1: I think it was off a corner. Rebounded to him and he volleyed it in past.
0: Yes, you're right. Well described. From a central position, thrashed into the roof of the nets. 2-1.
1: Yeah, precisely. I was just about to say, too, that two goal lead, most dangerous lead in football, as they say.
0: Yeah. But this game was very much, you know, early rounds jabbing. England created the first goal. Mexico sort of feeling sorry for themselves, compound their own error. But now they've got life again, Jacob. They've got life.
1: Yeah, never count
0: and this
1: them
0: game
1: out.
0: Has come. This game has come seriously alive.
1: I was just saying to you in the ad break as well.
0: Yeah, when you think it's this will be quiet through the halftime. No, game has exploded into life. As far as you can bet live at the TAB right now at 2-1, England are paying $1.27. Jacob, thoughts on that number? $1.27.
1: It's too low.
0: The very warm favourites, Mexico $3.70. How you feeling,
1: yeah,
0: Jacob?
1: If I was live betting on this game, $3.70 is good for me.
0: Davey Boy has texted in. What was that comment earlier about saying we weren't missing much, not having the England game commentary? Davey Boy, I will stand by my point. I was recapping the 25 minutes beforehand. I'm pretty sure I didn't say this game is going to be crap for the rest of the 90 minutes. But yeah, I'm big enough and ugly enough to take a bit of grief. So, excellent stuff. It's 2-1 late in the first half. It's approaching halftime. Tomorrow, Spain, Portugal. Spain $1.50, Portugal $2.60. Come on, Spain. Come on, Spain. USA versus Belgium. $1.90 plays $1.90. Anytime goal scorer, you know where I'm going to go. Florian Balogun is paying $2.50, Jacob.
1: He is. He's destined to score. Trump
0: said so. Do you
1: know what?
0: They've probably fixed it where the game will kick off and Belgium will have all ICE agents run onto the field, hold them down, and Balogun will be allowed to dribble through and score. Right?
1: Yeah, I tend to agree. Jimenez just had a narrow miss from the outside of the box. Far out, man.
0: Jacob's going to be an absolute mess in the next hour and 13 minutes. Is there any other sport we need to update? State of Origin? That's coming up. Is it not?
1: Yeah,
0: I'm
1: Wednesday.
0: I'm so confused.
1: Yeah.
0: That's Wednesday, 2 days' time from now. Queensland, $1.55. New South Wales, $2.45. In 4 days' time, welcome back to the Waz. We missed you last weekend up against the Tigers. The Tigers, long shots at $3, playing at home. The Warriors, $1.40, and that should pretty much do it. Watch a bit live in your favourite sports at the TAB. And racing, of course, tab.co.nz. Got to get to a break. It's 13 away from 2. Back with more shortly.
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0: Just gone into halftime at the Azteca, where it is Mexico 1, England 2. 34 minutes of the phony war, and then it just utterly exploded. Went mental as England scored first, then added another mere seconds after the restart, after a bit of an error, more than a bit of an error from the youngest player on the field, the 17-year-old. 2-0, then a devilish 30-yard free kick, bent in with the left foot, sort of bending across from the left-hand side away towards the 6-yard box. It clips, it almost hits the back of a Mexican player and falls fortuitously to Quiñones, who smashed into the roof of the net. It's 2-1, and Jacob breathed because Mexico were running downhill in the last few minutes. It was wave of attack and pressure on England. Jude Bellingham had a great clearance from 3 or 4 yards out, just as the Mexican looks like he was going to lash it and make it 2-2. Give me a heart rate monitor. English fan, England boy, through and through. Explain that opening 45 minutes as far as an experience.
1: Yeah, up and down to say the least. Not the worst experience I've ever had watching an England game. The 2022 quarterfinal, the FIFA World Cup quarterfinal against France, where Harry Kane blasted the penalty over the bar. I was watching it down in Wellington with my best mate, a couple of best mates. We were down there to celebrate his birthday. He is Argentinian, so he was quite happy, you know, with the state of things and how the tournament was going. I kept it in for 80 minutes, and then for the last 10 minutes of the game, they said to me that I don't think I took a they don't think I took a breath, just ranting and raging. So that was probably my worst experience, one of, watching an England team play in a FIFA World Cup. But this

0: Yeah, I'm quite nervy. I'm probably more nervy now, even though we're leading, because there's only 45 minutes left.
1: A true English fan, right?
0: Yeah, exactly.
1: Yeah.
0: Yeah.
1: And you're playing at altitude, which is an outrage, isn't it? How dare you play at the home city, the capital city of the host nation of a FIFA World Cup? Absolutely scandalous. As Brendan writes, that's like saying Christchurch has an advantage because it has a roof. But the Crusaders will be disadvantaged when they go to Wellington in the wet slash wind.
0: I mean, we have said that, haven't we?
1: It's not an advantage.
0: We have said that, though.
1: But it's not. It's
0: Apollo
1: not unfair,
0: Project.
1: And they should. It shouldn't exclude the Canes from hosting a Super Rugby final, which you English fans are kind of suggesting.
0: Damien McKenzie probably would have said that. Halftime
1: of
0: that game.
1: Yeah, yeah. It's 23 tombstones still at Henry Stadium. Excellent. Keep your thoughts coming in on 8833. Rory's having a joke at the Thomas Tuchel blue pill story. That's what you call stiff composition. Very nice. We'll get one long one before we get to a break. Looking forward to the Japan game this week against Ireland. It'll be a good guide as to where the cherry blossoms are at the end of the improvement they are making. Give the local competition, Schmidt. Makes a big difference for them from a coaching perspective. Great to see them and the other nations improving. And the gap continues to close between these Tier 2 nations and Tier 1 nations. Great job, World Rugby, IOM. And it's easy to understand, Jacob. This comp. How on earth is this complicated in the Nations Championship? I've heard a lot of people complain about it. We'll talk more in the Monday mop-up on the other side of this break.
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9: 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Ghana heading for the World Cup semi-finals until Suarez decides otherwise. 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Red card, Suarez gone. Then the penalty, missed.
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9: 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And Suarez is the last man smiling.
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12: The Monday Mop-Up Panel.
13: It is time to assemble our Monday mop-up panel. We'll do that in just a moment. We will ask the difficult questions like, how can a Tour de France go ahead without spectators? All that and more. But I must update you from the Azteca Stadium at the FIFA World Cup, where England still lead Mexico by 2-1, although there is a shout for a penalty, as Gallardo's now getting in the face of Harry Kane. But we have just had a huge moment where Jarrell Kwanzaa, the England right back, a makeshift right back, he has been sent off for a straight red card, trying to get across to close distance and made a sliding tackle.

0: getting some medical attention, but back up on the bike early on in stage two. So, yeah, one of the Kiwis there getting a bit of blood early on. But all the cream, I think because of that time trial, the way they managed that, and then the way stage two has played out, yes. Often you don't see the rock stars emerge till a little bit later on in the tour. They're all there in the top 10.
1: They're all right at the front now.
0: General classification. Yeah, early on. So it's quite unusual.
1: All right, mate. Do appreciate your time. Have a great trip. I understand you're heading up that part of the world, are you? Lucky little so-and-so.
0: Yeah. Belgian Grand Prix. I'm going there with my kids. I'm going to see the end of the Tour de France. In Paris, and then a bit of riding myself in the Pyrenees and Provence, and catch a bit of the women's Tour de France. Yeah,
1: stop it.
0: Yeah, good time.
1: You're a good man. Well, thanks for making us time as you're packing your bags. Have a great trip, buddy. Do appreciate it. It's going to be a heck of a time for you and your family. Brian Ashby, Sam Worthington, the Monday mop-up. Sorry, there was so much support. We were never going to get to it all. We're also late getting to the great man who's going to join us after the break. We'll apologise to him. Ricardo Ball is watching this Mexico-England game. The first 26 minutes of it was, well, nothing to talk about. Since then, oh, my Lord, this game is absolutely batty. Back after this break with Ricardo and a FIFA World Cup update.
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8: 81 minutes gone at the Azteca. It is Mexico 2, England 3. England down to 10 men after Jarrell Konsa was sent off for a straight red. No arguments about that. There'll be lots of arguments about a lot of flashpoints in this game. Ricardo Ball, part of our coverage for the FIFA World Cup as official radio broadcasters. Rick, no need to talk about the opening 26 minutes. Nothing happened, but then it went off like a nuclear bomb.
9: It has. This game has just gone. I was in a meeting, Daniel, in one of those inverted commas meetings where you go to the pub for a meeting. I was in one of those for the first half hour of this game and nothing happened. And then I had to be back at work. And the walk from the pub back to work is about 10 minutes. And I got back and it was 2-0. And I'm like, what? What happened? How did that happen? Because England, and it was 2-0 to England. If it had been 2-0 to Mexico, I would have understood, because that first half hour, it was all Mexico, right? But England have taken chances. And then we've obviously had a red card as well. We've had two penalties. It's 3-2 currently to England, who are playing with 10 men. But, man, this game's had just about everything.
8: Yeah, absolutely brilliant. So this is going to be a long sort of 15 minutes here when you're adding stoppages. Did they get out of this one?
9: England, I think probably, but I would not be surprised if we end up going to pens.
8: Yeah.
9: I can see Mexico pinching one in the last 10 and then getting extra time and penalties.
8: I think England have looked better in possession. They've played a bit more vertically with a bit more space. You know, no low blocks here because Mexico have tried to play on the front foot, and that sort of suits the way this English side has played. And the likes of Anthony Gordon's been much better today, offering sort of that option in wide spots, and Bellingham's fronted. But they look shaky at the back, and my Lord, I'm sure Erling Haaland is just licking at his chops the thought of having a crack at this English back line, isn't he?
9: Oh, I think so. I mean, that's the thing with Mexico. I mean, Raul Jimenez is not a bad striker, but he's no Erling Haaland. In fact, there's not many people that are, but Erling Haaland gets the chances that Mexico have been presented by England here,

0: right-back spot at the 17th best team in the Premier League last season.
1: Yeah, and obviously lost face in his manager in this tournament. What do you make of the Florian Balogun FIFA slash White House call?
0: Oh, mate, it's bald-faced corruption. You can't call it anything else. I mean, I love the way that the Belgian FA have replied to this. People say, yeah, they did this with Cristiano, but they didn't do this with Cristiano because Cristiano still served the first game of a three-match ban. They suspended the second two games. And I know it was so that he could appear at this World Cup, but there are about
1: this three... is more brazen than
0: yeah,
1: that.
0: Yeah, there but, are three
1: but it
0: or
1: showed
0: four.
1: Me why. I'm not shocked by it because it was so see-through, the decision around Cristiano, but this is a whole different level, right?
0: Yeah, it is.
1: Because as clumsy as the challenge is, and I don't think there's any intention, you can't stand on someone's Achilles. It was a really, really ugly moment. I don't think there's any intent whatsoever. I just, mate, this... Yeah, I can understand why you feel like you do, mate.
0: Yeah, I mean, there's no excuse for it. And, you know, Gianni should hang his head in shame. I would not be surprised now, Daniel, I know this is getting a little bit out of what we're supposed to be talking about, but Michel Platini is now being found not guilty twice by the High Court in Switzerland of any corruption at all, saying it was all fabricated.
1: Yeah, so you think this could see Gianni out?
0: Well, I think...
1: Well, let's get on the phone to New Zealand Football and ask them, because they have a vote.
0: Yeah, they do have
1: Fiji
0: a vote.
1: Fiji have a vote.
0: Yep.
1: Everyone in Oceania have a vote. Oceania Football have way too much power, don't they? Because they've got a lot of member nations.
0: Yep.
1: And the fact that Gianni is absolutely pandered to our confederation, to and other confederations to keep the power.
0: Well, I mean, it's ridiculous. Oceania, and I'm, you know, I'm a New Zealand fan, unabashed New Zealand fan, but we're part of Oceania. Oceania has more power at FIFA than South America because there's one more vote in Oceania, which is just dumb.
1: Yeah. So what, are New Zealand going to stand for this?
0: Well, that's the question. I mean, I would not be at all surprised to see Michel Platini challenge Gianni at the next elections and really try and rally the troops, because I think there'll be a lot that will have had enough, including, I think, a lot out of Asia. Particularly if you get the Iranians on board, you're going to get a lot of Asia on board.
1: Very, very interesting. We've got to go, mate. We've got to go. But we didn't even get a chance to talk about the Viking King ending Brazil's chances. I love Don Carlo, but Brazil didn't deserve it, like he said. The difference was they had the best player on the field, right?
0: They did. And only that, but Don Carlo set a Brazil team up with all of those players to play without the ball, play on the counter. They had about 33% of possession. It was ridiculous.
1: Interesting. More from Rick as this tournament continues. It remains 3-2 to England. We're in the 86th minute. Back after this to find out what's happening after 3G. This show's going quick today, isn't it?
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9: Not for too much longer, thankfully for you all. 7 away from 3 o'clock before Guy and crew take over. Sorry we're to you late, Guy. I do appreciate it. Remains England 3, Mexico 2. We're in the 90th minute. England down to 10 men, hanging on. Someone has texted, can you pour a glass of shot of CRC on Jacob's squeaky bum? Ah, oh, bless. Hey, how you doing, Guy? Good to see you, mate.
10: Oh, great to see you too. What a game of football this is. Would you go out in Mexico City with an England shirt on if the Pom's hold on? I think I'd be going

0: in the tournament. I don't think there is going to be a better sporting atmosphere in the world in 2026 than this, because I felt like Mexico's run would end here, but in these now 11 added minutes, just what they need. 11 added minutes.
1: Mate, this game has had like absolutely everything.
0: Yeah, 25 minutes of nothing. So it even had nothing.
1: Yeah,
0: it had nothing, and then it had everything. So listen, guys, right? It has literally had everything, including
1: remarkable.
0: Nothing.
1: 3-2. Anyway,
0: coming up, mate?
1: We'll talk about that at some point, no doubt. We're also going to chat about the All Blacks after 4 o'clock. Still just trying to nail someone down, but we'll get someone to chat about that. We're going to chat the Wallabies as well, which was an interesting performance from them, or a good performance from them, despite the fact they lost. So we'll chat to Christy Doran, who is a journalist from Australia, a freelance rugby journalist these days. He's written for most of the big publications over there, so we'll chat to him. Bob McMurray about Formula One as well. I want to ask him, a 6th place finish for Liam Lawson, another points finish. Surely all these rumours about him losing his seat just ends, don't they? And Bob is a man who would know, 33 years with McLaren, you'd think that he knows everything about how Formula One works, but those have got to stop now, surely.
0: Yeah, you would think so. To the uninitiated like you and I, it's like kind of makes sense, but Bob will probably articulate.
1: But it is Formula One.
0: And there's so much politicking going on. Anything else we need to know about?
1: Just a lot of rubbish between then and 6 o'clock, probably. You know how it is.
0: How was Christchurch?
1: Did
0: you misbehave?
1: What a stadium. No, I actually didn't. People think, oh, he's got a raspy voice, but not because it had any big nights or anything. I just think the cold down there probably hit me. It wasn't actually even that cold.
0: No, we're getting old now,
1: it was bloody good,
0: mate.
1: Though. Good to be home. Yeah, I am getting old.
0: We're getting old when it's too cold to go out. Have a great show, buddy. Give
1: good
0: my
1: man.
0: Best to the crew.
1: Thank you.
0: Crew coming your way in just a moment. Jacob. How you doing, mate?
2: Not good.
0: No?
2: You talk about CRC, I need something to ease my queasy stomach, mate.
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5: 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It's just another season. 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Rural never rests. It's Millsy and Guy on Sport Nation.

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Wow, well, at least you got your nest egg. Off he goes, Tilani Salvia. Roy Guard has Derry waiting. They go away to McKenzie. Now Barrett flex the wide pass to Jordan. Will Jordan for the corner? He scores!

0: and low. I particularly noticed it in the warm-up, and I don't know why I didn't notice it as much during the game. Either I'd got used to it, or the lights were more dimmed, but yep. I don't think they were, or I just kind of ignored it during the game. Well, but, yeah, I definitely noticed it during the warm-up.
1: Yeah, well, I just, you know, I play eyes-up footy. I adapt on feet. So each time the ball, when there was a kick, I'll just put my hand up so I wouldn't get blinded by the lights. I'd put my hand up, so I'll kind of semi-watch the ball, watch it come back down, and then carry on watching the game. That was my observation. Very good leg room for a big fellow like myself. There's nothing worse than being in a stadium or flight, as we just mentioned before, not having great leg room. So our seats, I thought the leg room was excellent. Like, it really was excellent. I was getting a bit frustrated with people. How am I going to say this? If we're there to watch footy, we're there to watch footy. Aren't we? If we're there to watch footy, Matt, we're there to watch footy. It bewilders me during the game, 10 minutes into the game, people stand up, you know, you've got to move your feet, and they're going out back somewhere, I don't know, make a phone call, go to the toilet, get a drink. I don't know if it was our little area, but the amount of movement during a game from the crowd to stand up and head out back staggers me. It's only 80 minutes. Does that stuff not nerve you? If you're there to watch footy, no, you're there to watch footy.
0: It kind of does. It annoys me if it's in the row in front of me or my own row. More often if it's in my own row and you have to move.
1: Okay.
0: I mean, I've got small legs, so it doesn't impact me as much because I can just move them slightly and most people can walk past. But, yeah, I hear what you're saying.
1: Like, maybe it was just me. So at one stage,
0: stock up and then sit down.
1: Well, little master, I'm dealing with the lights and I was on the edge, wasn't I? The row where you walk down. What's that called? The end seat. So all this walking
0: the
1: stairs.
0: Aisle seat.
1: The aisle seat.
0: Yeah.
1: I was at the aisle seat. And fair dinkum, one stage I was dealing with the lights and people just going up and down these stairs during the game.
0: Tough 80 minutes from Millsy.
1: I'll tell you, Matt. How old are you, Matt?
2: I'm 20.
1: 20, okay. Matt, when you're there to watch footy, you're there to watch footy. Don't be going up and down the stairs, out back at the stadium, off to the toilets, off to grab a beer. Watch the footy.
2: Well, do you know what I think it is? I think it's because so many people want to go to the new stadium. There's more people going to the stadium than actually caring about the game.
1: Yeah.
2: So it's like, oh, I want to go see the new thing. But it's like, what's the deal? Like, I don't actually care for rugby.
1: Just watch the footy. Maybe they were going to jump in the line by the bar because that took a while anyway, didn't it?
0: Special edition of Millsy's Observations for a Monday this morning. Someone's along your lines, Millsy. I love the Christchurch Stadium, although I had an issue with the lights also. Blinding. And what's up with the blue LED lights on the steps on the lower levels? Man, it was painful. Also, no food suitable for diabetics. Well, I can't comment on the last bit, but I did semi-agree with Millsy around the lights. But overall, thought it was outstanding, and we'll chat more about the All Blacks' performance very, very shortly. And get to a few more of your texts as well. We'll take a quick break. Millsy and Guy on Sport Nation, the agenda next. And as I say, we'll flood through some of these texts. Keep them coming, 8833.
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9: Bunnings is on the hunt for Aotearoa's volunteer coaching legends. You know the ones.

0: But if it came down to it and I had to choose between those three in that situation, I'd go start the view, bench the roof, cut food and bev.
1: Yeah, no, I respect that. It's fair play. Oh, good. Well done, boys. Nice agenda.
0: Yeah, very good.
1: But just on that, though, absolute disgrace, Bill. You don't go to the All Blacks test matches and want a choice of sushi or ramen or Turkish kebabs. The whole food court and food lines were just empty, weren't they?
2: Dead set barren.
1: And the wee alcohol joints, just queues. It was just,
2: couldn't get a beer.
1: That does need to be worked on, in all honesty. I mean, obviously, a very good, decent facility, for sure. Second only to Forsyth Barr Stadium, but needs work in that space.
2: Well, as Rob just pointed out, state of the art, and it is. Mm. It's impressive. And Rob, you're a good guy, and I judge your opinion.
0: 26 and a bit away from 4 o'clock. Text now, or should we take a quick break and then get into some texts?
1: We'll take a quick break, come back with all the people's texts. The good people.
0: Sounds good.
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0: Love has real issues with reading D. That's why Razor pulled him versus Wales. Needs some humble pie.
1: Well, yeah.
0: Says Matt on 8833.
1: Yeah, no, thanks, Matt. He was exposed down that left edge when they... who scored that try, Lash? I can't recall. Down the left edge there. Second half, I think it was.
2: Closest to us or furthest away?
1: Furthest away,
2: oh,
1: yeah.
2: Hustoy, was it?
1: Yeah.
2: Yeah, not long after halftime.
0: Davey Boy was the one who sent the anonymous text.
1: Oh, thank you, Davey Boy.
0: Thank you, Davey. Yep. Can't get combinations going, changing the team every week. Look at 2011, 2015. Same team apart from forced injuries. Don't want to see a different team every week, which is a good text because it brings me to this question, Millsy. What do you do this weekend? There's only two more tests now between now and the greatest rivalry. How much do you play guys who, like someone like Josh Morby? Do you start for Heffernan Young and Off, or guys that haven't yet played? How much do you change the team this week with respect to Italy in a game that is probably a foregone conclusion in terms of the result?
1: Yeah. Don't write off the Italians. They're a good side. They got the goods. But if it was to be a test match, you're right, that this is the one that they're going to... If they want to get more game time into Ruben Love has to start. And I sense that by them picking him for last weekend without question, he has to start. I think they'll tinker with the other, I'll call it the trio. They'll tinker with the trio. I think Wallace will probably come in.
0: Yep.
1: And depends what they want to do with Simon Parker as well to get him some game time and up to speed is a question mark as well. Billy Proctor may come in to the centres, I sense. Quintu Paia, geez, he was heavily bandaged on that knee. Did you notice that?
0: He was, wasn't he?
1: Heavily bandaged on that knee. So I wonder if he might need to freshen up. So I imagine Billy Proctor will come into 13. Will Jordan's hardly played footy this year? Does he need more game time? And you talk about bringing in some of those other wingers. And the other one of interest for me would be Cody Taylor, whether he has some time out also.
0: Boys, I was at the game last on Saturday night and thought it was a wonderful spectacle. It was actually my missus' early birthday present for me, being that in my 48 years on this earth, I'd never been to an ABs test. We had a young French couple sitting in front of us who were very jovial and took the piss in a good way every chance they got. The issue I had was the guy who was sitting beside them got so pissed off with how jovial the Frenchies were, he ended up swapping seats with one of the other three girls he was with to sit as far away as possible as he could. My point being, if you go to a live game and get pissed off about people having fun, getting up out of their seats, supporting their team, and just generally having a good time, stay at home and watch it on TV instead of being the fun police. Other than that, I had a great time. Andrew from Christchurch.
1: Good man, Andrew.
0: Yeah, and good on you for going to your first All Blacks test. Nothing like it.
2: It's a fair test. It's interesting mindset people have in New Zealand around music and that at stadiums, because talking to a few of the actual players after the game, they thought that the atmosphere maybe lacked a little bit and they didn't really notice the music pump and getting the crowd up, unlike sometimes we saw. Remember, I don't know if you remember the Super Rugby final? There was two massive sing-alongs. People on the text, I can't remember what song it was.
0: There was a Sweet Caroline.
2: Yeah, I know, but there was another one that was, it's better than Sweet Caroline when it comes to a sing-along, to be
0: fair. Was it Hey Baby?
2: Might have been that.
1: The Gambler?
2: But yeah, and they just felt that the atmosphere under the roof was a little bit flat, and maybe they could have injected a little bit more. And the sing-alongs at Super Rugby final were brilliant. I thought LA Bleu was really good. A couple of good renditions of that.
0: They got right into that for what, about probably 5,000 French fans that were there. They were making a racket. It's great.
2: It was good. It's just good to have Test Footy back.
1: Oh, Test Footy back. So good. And I was gutted on Saturday night for Joe Smith and Wallaby Gold. Just gutted. Of all the teams, they need a result. You know, they needed to start that international season well. So they got the French next week, which will be tough. Who's their third test?
2: Italy.
1: Which will be tough.
2: Italy.
1: Italy are good.
2: Poor against Japan.
1: Yeah, they're poor against Japan, but they're good in Six Nations. They'll be better for the hit out.
2: They were
0: 13 away from 4. We will take a quick break here on Millsy and Guy on Sport Nation. 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Keep your texts coming through. 8833. Christy Doran is going to join us later on in the show to chat the Wallabies 2-point loss to Ireland, and we'll also chat to Bob McMurray as well. And I've just heard that Sir Graham Henry is going to join us after 5 o'clock, to chat that All Blacks victory in the weekend. So Sir Graham Henry, who was a selector for the All Blacks after 5.
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17: 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Rural never caused winter a problem. It's just another season. Farmlands. Rural never rests. It's Millsy and Guy on Sport Nation.
0: Eight away from four. Boys, AB's game on the weekend. Overall pass mark. We got the win. Sometimes doesn't matter how you get there. Classic first test rust. Little out of sync. Looks positive going forward. Cody and Caleb certainly looked the most rusty. And if they get another chance, they'll have to make the most of it with handy players sitting on the pine and back bench. If that's the midfield they want, need to give them a bit more time. Otherwise, locks were tidy. We were rusty, but we remain optimistic. Onwards and upwards. Cheers, Matt. And then, hey boys, I had to go and watch the game twice, but takeaways from the game for mine, Geordie and Quinn are the combo. Roygaard is on another level. The loose trio worked. Ethan de Groot could possibly be the best prop in the world come year's end. We need big hooker nowadays. So Samisoni and Almua for me going forward. I thought Cody Taylor struggled early in terms of throwing the ball into the lineout, but around the park I thought he had a good game.
1: Sometimes it's hard to throw the ball in at the line-out when everyone's dancing like they're Fred Astaire.
0: There's a lot of movement, isn't there?
1: Oh, and sometimes I always wonder, like if you're on defense or on attack and you want to secure the ball, the least distance the ball has to travel, which gives you greater accuracy, is the front of the line-out. And then they have people dancing up and down like they're Fred Astaire, and then it goes all the way back, and then they're contesting the line-out. So surely your percentage chances of retaining that ball reduces from a quick number two, you jump, hooker throws in, hits him in the air.
2: Yeah, it's all well and good, Kyle, but
1: and it is well and good, Lash, if you execute it.
2: Yeah, but it's far easier to attack from middle or back ball.
0: Do you not remember the State far of the Nation?
1: Yeah. I remember.
2: So teams will often give you the front because it stagnates your attack so much.
1: And also the spiral kick was no good, and we saw what happened to that on the weekend.
2: No, not at all.
1: Yeah, the spiral kick was put into the graveyard.
2: Dancing up and down like Fred Astaire.
1: Fred Astaire.
2: The amount of footage that the opposition teams will watch on your lineouts, you have to throw different pictures and different scenarios at them.
1: You
2: otherwise,
1: still do all that, Lash.
2: Oh, so what do you...
1: I mean, we really absolutely need to secure the ball.
2: Yeah.
1: Number two, he jumps in front of his man, the hooker hits him. So you jump before it's thrown in. It's called quick ball.
2: No.
1: And then we can have, say, like a car brand. That means drive it, drive it, drive it. And everyone knows and is in sync. But when they're going up and down,
2: okay. So then the French here.
1: Then they've got a trampoline going on for multiple jumpers. God.
2: The first line out, the French here, a car brand, and then it's mall. So then they realise what's coming.
1: Then we flip it up to number two. To the second line out, clothing brands.
0: Vegetable.
1: They do their homework. Yeah, vegetables. Yep. Female form teachers to number two. Male form teachers, number four of the line out.
0: Simple. Just be calling to the two all the time, wouldn't you?
1: The health system at the local school, back of the line out. You tell me the French know that?
0: You are a special man.
2: You bring that into the attack strategy meeting on Monday then.
1: Hey, you wait. We're already starting to have an influence on this team with the style of play from last year to now.
2: Oh, you are, Cole. Okay.
0: Why don't you ask Sir Graham if that's a good idea when he comes on?
1: South Island Towns, middle of the line out, off the top, straight to the halfback. North Island Towns, number two, off the top, straight to the halfback, quick ball to number 10. You tell me the French know the towns around the country? Do me a favour.
0: Christy Doran is going to join us after 4 o'clock. He is here to chat the Wallabies, obviously, in their 2-point defeat to the Irish. As I say, Sir Graham Henry after 5. Bob McMurray between 5:30 and 6. Find out who's in the Cattery in the penthouse next hour as well. 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
13: 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Rural never calls winter a problem. It's just another season. Farmlands. Rural never rests.

0: stature. Okay. Since I'm a little bit bigger, yeah. I'm entitled to have a bit of a louder voice.
1: Yeah.
0: Yeah.
1: Well, and just like you got through the foghorn when you went up to the Japanese joint at Auckland Airport and you pointed to the chicken karagi salad and you asked the little Japanese lady behind the counter, has that been there all day?
0: And that's a very fair question, Lash. What time were we travelling?
1: Yeah.
0: What time were we travelling?
1: That would have been at 8 o'clock at night.
0: 8 o'clock.

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15: 18 away from 5. We found out the people or things who frustrated us in the past week who got it put into the category. So now we find out the ones to celebrate when it comes to the penthouse. Do you have the names in front of you who were there and are coming out?
16: Yeah, I do, little master. It was... No, I don't, sorry. They've just been erased from last week's... Run sheet, don't know what the guess is.
15: No, that's okay. The Black Caps were in there, I know that. Yes. Daryl Mitchell was in there as well. I think the Black Caps might have spent the week in the Odin Ryan suite.
16: And the hospitality up at Russell was in there too.
15: Yes, true. Yep. Okay, very good. Same order?
16: Same order, yep. What do you got for us, Guy?
15: I'm going to put Luke Jacobson in there.
16: Oh, yeah?
15: A lot of questions about him before the game. Thought he was excellent. Absolutely excellent. Dominant, physical... got everywhere, made a ton of tackles. Pretty happy for him, so he can have a rest. Well, not a rest, because I hope he plays again this week, but put his feet up a little bit in the Odin Ryan suite and rest up again for another big test this weekend.
16: In the Odin Ryan suite you're putting him in?
15: Sorry, in the penthouse. You guys can decide if he goes to the Odin Ryan suite, but he can get the penthouse treatment for a week at least.
16: Brilliant, okay. Luke Jacobson goes in the penthouse. Maddie?

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5: Tune in for live commentary of State of Origin Game 3. 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

0: problem, but there we go.
1: No, good on you, Ted. Hey, you missed the Rumble and Russell last weekend, and the lineouts up there were pretty simple. You know, number two, number four off the top. With the All Black lineouts, geez, they're getting funky. Is that what is needed in today's game? Or, you know, on attack or on defense, perhaps the number two option, the lineout.

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9: 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Rural never calls winter a problem. It's just another season. Farmlands. Rural never rests. It's Millsy and Guy on Sport Nation.
10: Yes, indeed. 21 and a half after five.

0: around the camp. Ted just gets better with age, Brett says. 22 after 5, I tell you, someone else who gets better with age, and that is Sam Ackerman. And also Dylan Watene-Zalesniak, Sam, who I don't know if you've seen, but is locked in until 2028 now.
1: Yes, I have seen that afternoon, lads, and it's a great call in the context of Dylan's ability within that team with what he

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0: unhappy. Of course, the rumours will rush around that he's going to leave and go somewhere else. Where's he going to go, honestly? He can't go to Mercedes. They've done that. They've signed the contracts. Would he go to McLaren? Well, he's getting out of one car into a car that's equally as dodgy at the moment. So what's the point of that, apart from the money they would pay, probably? And the fact that his engineer is going there in 27 or 28, depends what you believe. So, yeah, there is possibility of he's going to leave, but I don't think so. I think he'll stay where he is because I think his options are quite limited to leave. But who knows? It's a strange world in Formula One and contracts. It really is.
1: How good is Formula One? So many storylines, so much intrigue, and always so good to talk to you about it. Thank you, Bob. Really appreciate your time.
0: Cheers, Guy. Cheers, Kyle. Thanks for having me. See you later.
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0: yesterday as well with so many outs. I know Kalen and who was the other? There was one more Origin player missing. Or was Kalen the only Origin player?
1: No, Dylan Lucas is back, yeah. Of course.
0: Well, so about half a dozen missing for the Dolphins. Mitchie, did you end up getting the update for
2: looking like Jacob it's about Saifedi? 6 weeks for Jacob Saifedi. Yep. They had Bradman Best out as well, of course.
1: Correct.
0: Bradman Best. I knew there was one more.
1: We knew there was another one.
0: Yeah, we knew it.
1: Okay.

0: Too hard.
1: Red line.
0: It's pretty much the top eight, and
2: Storm are probably the only sneaky ones.
0: Sneaky
2: Storm,
0: cows.
2: Storm up, I reckon.
0: What about Cowsies?
2: Yeah.
1: Yep. So
2: Cows will make it for sure.
1: Yeah, the 11. So the Bulldogs, Cowboys, and Storm are just on the outside looking in.
0: Melbourne got a pretty ranked draw. Tough draw.
1: Yeah, but they've still got one bye, which will help. You know what's going to be huge?

0: is on the hunt for Aotearoa's volunteer coaching legends. You know the ones. They're on the transport. All aboard. They're weekend refs.
1: Nearly. The goal's that way.
0: On halftime oranges and tying shoelaces and the fundraising tools for their club.
1: Sauce and onions?
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14: Welcome back to The Run Home with Joel and Fletch. No Shug, I've got the Scopey in today. Okay, well, let's just do this. YouTube golfer. Oh, this is your man, Buckets. Brad Dolke, known from the Good Channel. Good channel.
15: Yeah, it's like it's a match play thing.
14: Oh, okay.
15: So you ask for the putts good.
14: Oh, okay. Oh, good. Like a gimme.
15: Yeah.
14: Made a strong debut on the DP World Tour at the BMW International Open in Munich. He shot a second round 66. Wow, 6 under, featuring 7 birdies, moving to 2 shots off the lead at the halfway mark. But a 75 on Saturday and a 73 on Sunday. This is going to happen. This is what happens. He drifted down the leaderboard. So he finished his DP World Tour return at the BMW International Open in a tie for 30th after a promising start and a tougher weekend. Dolke played. Dolke? Doesn't sound right.
15: Yeah, but Dolke.
14: Is he a Seppo?
15: Yeah, USA.
14: Dolke played the event on a sponsor's invitation, marking his first high.

0: high-level professional start in 6 years. So quickly, he was on the tour and then came off and just became...
1: He was a really good college player. Creator. Played with Scottie Scheffler in college and then... Yeah, didn't quite make it on the Corn Ferry. Just got into YouTube, and now because of YouTube, he gets all these sponsor invites.
0: Oh, okay.
1: And he said he'd rather play YouTube, but if PGA wanted to give him a sponsor and he gets a card that way, he'd play professional golf.
0: Oh, okay. This is good.
1: Yeah.
0: All right. Well, golf is our game at Power Golf.
2: Sportsbet, the easiest way to bet on the World Cup.
0: Okay, speaking about YouTube sensations, the coal miner, Shawnee, how are you?
3: I'm good, Bear said. Was that the DP World Tour you blokes were on about? Sounds a bit nefarious. That
0: it does, no.
3: Definitely get around.
0: That is Dubai Ports. That's the
3: right, of course.
0: Saudis. Yeah, I know what you're thinking. Okay, Shorty, how was your weekend, by the way?
3: Great weekend. Yeah. SEN, a bit of crunch time. The last show with Blake Austin, as Buckets was there to witness it, very emotional in the studio to send off our man BA into the sunset. And then yesterday I was filling in on the Sunday footy show for our man Joel Kane as well. So very busy weekend, Bearshead, for the coal miner.
0: Where is Blakey off to?
3: Well, he's putting his Dad of the Year hat on. His young bloke plays footy right smack bang during crunch time, and the young fella wants his dad to beat him. So it was a very noble thing for him to do. So he'll be back though. He's not lost to the airways. He'll be doing the calls, and I think he might be back for the crunch here or there.
0: See, that'll be you in 7 years, 8 years, when Jorge's just flying off on the wing. He flies in, doesn't he? Isn't he a mad...
3: He's a mad jammer, Jorge. You should see him. Yeah, mad jammer.
0: All right, we've got Origin coming up, mate. Are we drifting? Are we firming? Is there any money coming for us?
3: It has been so rock solid. I thought we'd see a push for the Blues at this point, but we haven't because the money's just not there. So it's been 60-40 the Maroons' way pretty much the whole time since the very end of game two. This market has went up. $1.55 Queensland, New South Wales $2.50, and been no movement despite that little weight of money win for the Queensland. I still think we're going to see a push for New South Wales come kickoff. I don't think it's going to jump $2.50. The line looks huge. It's 5.5. We saw the Suncorp Stadium surface the other night. Very, very slippery underfoot. There's a big square patch in the middle which looks like a fairway, but on the edges looks a bit slippery. So I think that might just play into New South Wales' hands. The total, again, looks huge, 44.5. This is do or die, State of Origin. We know set restarts have gone through the floor. Totals are through the floor at NRL level. So I'm tipping a very close game. But sign me up. My man, James Tedesco, Bear said, he's $17 player of the match. I'm willing to almost put a line through Cleary. He's already won it, and I'm big on the Blues. Don't think Mitch Moses can win it. Don't think Reece Robson can win it, given his minutes, and Brayley as well. Probably not going to get the minutes he needs to win man of the match. It's all coming up, my man Teddy. $17, yes, please. It's on the feed if you want to jump on and give it a copy.
0: All right. Now, I'm just going to do the Nordic, the rowing. Because you know I am all in on not Norway. Come on, talk to me.
3: $15 to go the whole way now, Bearshead. $15. So you're in that little precarious position now. Do you thinking about cashing out? Do you hit the button? I would say no. Hedging is for gardeners. Just stick fat. The big Norwegians, they know what to do when it comes to this sort of pointy end of the season. They've had a history of just taking over countries. I'd back him in. I think they're going to take over the whole World Cup.
0: Oh, that'd be good, wouldn't it? You know what? Anyone but the Pommies and the Seppos.
3: Yeah, I'm a bit torn on the Pommies. I'm sort of... There's a part of me that wants them to do well. There's a part of me that just wants them to do awfully as well. I'm very, very torn.
0: How? Anyway. Why?
3: Yeah, big English clan, Bearshead, from the north of England. Burnley.
0: I know.
3: Shout out to all the Burnley fans out there. Herbie Farnworth's from Burnley, actually.
0: Yeah, we've all got Pommy blood, but they're the old enemy.
3: Yeah, I know.
0: Seppos are just all Derek, so...
3: leave me out of the Seppos. Yeah. No, can't have them.
0: You know.
3: No ranker, though.
0: Shawnee, I won't speak to you tomorrow, but hopefully Origin Day.
3: Yes, Wednesday I'll be back. Okay. Check you then.
0: See you, man.
3: See you, boys.
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0: 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And of course, Big Stretch. He looks Nordic. He could play for Norway. 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
7: 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And we are here all thanks to Brighton's Lawyers, expert legal advice you can trust. Remember, you can follow the show as well on social media, Instagram and TikTok, at Joel Fletch SEN. And have your say throughout the show. The text line was flying for our man Campbell Graham there before.
8: Yes, they were. Well, we're going to do this. Hey, boys, can I get a shout-out to my wife, Nat, for her birthday? Happy birthday, Nat.
7: Happy birthday, Nat.
8: That's from Will. Good on you, Will.
7: Any other good texts coming through before we get to our Michaels and A-grades?
8: Is Campbell Graham going to feature on How to Get Away with a Murder on Netflix anytime soon? Mm-hmm. Oh, Mothy wanted Tricky as halfback in the cartel.
7: He was okay. Tricky was okay.
8: Yeah. It wasn't a great game, was it?
7: They
8: weren't very polished, Sharkies.
7: Yeah, he did a lot of. He obviously had a nice cutout ball to score the winning try off a loose ball recovery. Mm. Streaked away. And a nice tunnel ball out there to Sione. The Tongan Fishermen had three of the best.
8: Yeah.
7: Milky Jenkins, and if we were to name wingers, which we didn't get to, Milky Jenkins on the left, Sione Katara on the right.
8: Milky's just flying.
7: Speaking of the Michaels, like Milky is, let's get to our Michaels and Agra. I'm just all pumped up today because I've returned to Mondays and Michaels and A-grades. I've actually got three Michaels, so I don't have an A-grade today. Is that okay?
8: You can do whatever you want. This is your go.
7: Okay. All right. Let's get it. So we talked about the Jai July celebration.
8: Yep.
7: There were Wallaby. I didn't see one in the Wallabies game. You mentioned that there was some in the Rugby Union.
8: Who was the right winger?
7: Jorgensen.
8: It wasn't Jorgo.
7: The opposite
8: name escapes me.
7: Well, I want to give Cam Roygaard a shout-out as well. The All Blacks number 9, he looks a real player.
8: Yeah.
7: And he did the Dry July celebration as well. So there's a Michael nomination.

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12: It's time for the FroPro biggest talking point. FroPro, high-protein pizza and pies. The perfect footy meal.
11: Yeah, there we go. The biggest talking point of the weekend, Bearshead. I'm going to go with the Dragons getting their second win of the season. A huge moment for the Dragons, and equally is huge, big moment for the Tigers, who have got their own issues now because of the loss. But you never like to see a team, a playing group, coaches go through what the Dragons have gone through this year. And I catch myself, you know, rooting for the Dragons pretty much every week, you know, to get a victory like they did against the Tigers.
13: Yeah, and it was well deserved too. The week before they played the Raiders, and it was, you know, they probably should have won that game too. There was an error from the bunker. Again, the NRL came out and said they got it wrong. But it was good to watch the Dragons, and they scored some good tries, which we don't really say that over the first half of the year. They were playing those, they just kept, it was quite predictable. They just kept turning players under.
11: Pedestrian.
13: They scored a couple of tries of just running hard, chancing their arm, and that they went from one sideline to the other.
11: Yeah.
13: And it that's the way the game's going. You've got to play a bit of ad-lib footy.
11: You know what? It took a couple of the middle forwards to throw a couple of cutout passes. Yeah. I think it was Ryan Couchman who threw the Mickey one to Hamish Stewart.
13: And Hamish Stewart, finished it off. So I know we've been talking about this Dragons pack, and then next year you've got all the troops coming, but it was great. And Valentine Holmes, if he stays on the wing, I think he's a terrific winger.
11: Yeah. I think at this point of his career now, he's done a great job in the centres too, played for Queensland in the centres, played on the wing for Australia and Queensland as well. So

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0: Yeah, I get it.
1: He's still going to pose.
2: You've still got to get
3: him in the right mindset. You've still got to have someone in the room that they respect that gets them moving. I understand what you're saying, Adrian. Every team needs a coach.
1: They wouldn't walk like if I coach. No, I'm going to say you because you're a Queensland great. But if I coach that side, they'd walk all over me.
3: Yeah,
1: they no matter who they are, they weren't going to walk all over Mal Meninga.
3: No, that's right.
1: It's you can say that, and I get it. But yeah, mate, interesting. Like,
3: he's still there. Let him up.
1: Go on, give it to us. What else you got?
0: I'm going to say, if you're a coach of any standing, they're going to respect you no matter what. They're not going to walk all over you because they want the same thing that you want, and that is winning that Origin game, that Origin series.
3: It's not that easy, though, Adrian. Thanks. It's not that easy. Like, Adrian, you say that they want the same as you, but opinions are pretty intense at that level.
1: It's
3: not as easy as just saying, no, it'll be fine. Because like everyone wants the same result at the Titans last year. Everybody wanted the same result at Newcastle last year. Everybody, like the coach and the players. It doesn't mean that it's just going to work for you. There's a bit more to it than that.
1: Gordo here from August says, Sterling, Price, then Kenny should be the next to Maldon's in that order. I've been watching footy from age four in 1972 onwards.
3: Good on you, Gordo. Yeah. Steve Rogers and Brett Kenny should be immortals. That's from Tony. Thanks, Tony. Good on you, mate. All right, we're going to take a break and come back. And we have got, there's weekend talking points, and there is plenty to talk about, so stick around.
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2: 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The Sports Day. Call a few jobs open on 1300 111 70. It's always fun when Adrian calls. I love his strong opinion. And, yeah, he gets a lot of...
3: Yeah, the text line.
2: He gets hammered on the text line, but, mate, it's good. Like, we want that. We want to hear you. We want to hear your view 100%. On the View Jobs Open. We've got another one with a strong view on the View Jobs Open. And it's Reptile. Reptile, how are you?
4: G'day, Shaggers. How are you?
2: Good. What's happening?
4: Oh, boys. Just before I talk about what I want to talk about, the referee. Thoughts? Good to have you back, mate. Good, you know, I love you.
3: Good to be back, Reptile.
4: Mate, but on my Facebook algorithm today.
3: Yeah, mate.
4: But there's a big butt coming, mate. Oh. On my Facebook algorithm today, one of your little ads for your 284 kick and tee come on, and you're doing an order for Goulburn, you said, right?
3: Yeah.
4: Fair dinkum, have you ever packed up a box before? Mate. Well, seriously, you sheltered.
3: I packed up my whole house last year. I got sick of packing boxes.

0: term.
1: That's right.
0: Before I go, go the Blues.
1: Cut him off. Thanks for the call, Anthony. We got Panther Pete on the View Jobs open line. Panther Pete, how are you?
2: Good evening, man. This is directly about you, Matt. I caught sort of in the background, and I took notice of the. Is it a betting show with you and Sugar on?
1: Yes.
2: On the.
1: It is.
2: Have I got that right? I didn't catch it.
1: Get them on side. It's called. It's called Get them on side.
2: Someone else on it, isn't it?
1: Yeah, Sean right? the trainer. Good. Yeah, Sean on.
2: That's right, Sean. I looked at it, and honestly, I've obviously heard your voice, you know, for quite some time. No surprise here, Matt. If that's not your father sitting there, I'll walk backwards. Yeah. Great man. I stopped in what I was doing. I turned. I went, my goodness me, you got your hat on. You had some glasses on.
1: Yeah.
2: Heaven above. And Matt, all I'm ringing to say is great to see you looking so well. You sound great on the radio. But to see you there looking so well and a great figure of your dad who I admired enormously, congratulations on all your work. That's all I'm bringing up.
1: Oh, appreciate that, Pete. Thanks a lot, mate. Means a lot. Yeah, do a show with the boys down there at Sports Bet called Get Them On Side. You can catch it on KO. We'll be doing a show on Thursday after Origin, so that'll be an interesting one, and doing the Round 19 review, so you can check that out. Anyway, mate, we didn't even get to bugger all of what we wanted to, but you know what? We love our listeners. We love it when they get involved in the show. We can move this down further in the show. Anyway, we're going to take a break and come back, and we're going to be talking World Cup after this.
3: We certainly are.
1: Oh, let's do it.
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0: will say that then.
1: Well,
0: don't
1: wrong.
0: Dance around it.
1: I don't dance. I said
2: they're
1: both.
2: They've pretty much taken two kids out and put them they've used experience, gone for experience in the shootout. Is that what's
3: happened? How'd that go?
2: Well, if they had it back, they probably wouldn't do it, right? No.
0: They mightn't ever have it back.
2: Rolled the dice, mate. They went with experience instead of youth.
3: Mm. Oh, just frustrated. I was so invested.
2: Mm.
3: I was so invested. And, it's sad. Anyway, look, congratulations to them. And the young kid stood up, you know.
2: Well, that put him under more pressure by the...
3: Well, mate, I mean, at the end of the day, like, If you don't have to score and you're not going to, you know what I mean? Like, we missed our first kick.
2: Yeah, that's just gone.
3: Every time Egypt stood up, there was no pressure because they're always ahead.
2: I hated how they didn't make the goalie work for it either. They both missed the goals. Like, they didn't get saved by the goalkeeper. They missed the goals completely. Like, I get that it's not easy on a world stage.
3: Yeah,
2: but. Kick it straight. At least give yourselves a chance to.
3: That's it. Like just kick it hard at the goal. He's going to dive one way or the other. Just kick it hard at the goal. Make him save it.
2: Yeah.
3: Kick it straight at him.
2: That's a disappointing part.
3: Kick it straight at him.
2: Clean miss the post. That works too because they jump around and hop around.
3: Ronaldo
2: like
3: did that. Yeah. His penalty. Kicked it straight at him. Yeah. Anyway. Sorry. Don't be so harsh on the penalty kick. Toots didn't put it over the crossbar against the Tigers. Sorry. That's why you're being so supportive.
2: No, I was just winding you up. I agree. Kick it straight.
3: Oh, mate. Anyway, look, I love our Socceroos. I love it. We're going to take a break. My wife's sending me pictures of art at our house.
2: Oh, it's going to cost you. That's expensive.
3: They look nice, though. All right, we're taking a break. We'll be back after this, and we'll wrap up the first hour with a few things.
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11: We're going to get around the grounds in just a moment. You're back with Toots and the Rat, but quick text here from Jay Bronco, second last. It's a disgrace. No, I don't think it's a disgrace. I don't mind it.
12: I'm pretty happy with it, to be honest.
11: Mate,
12: thanks, Jay.
11: And the bribe battler, totally agree, but the problem is girls can get an income outside the cap by being at the bigger teams. Not easy at the moment. Yeah, you're right. And I don't know how they monitor it. I don't know. You know,
12: it's got to be a better way, though.
11: There has to, because there's no governance across it. And you know, because of the money situation, you can basically just have a state of origin team.
12: Mm. Yeah, well, that's how it looks at the moment, isn't it? Mm. It's pretty much your Broncos or your Storm.
11: Yeah, well, that's what it was like with the Broncos in the 80s and 90s. Doing it again in the women.
12: Smile on your face.
11: It's like they take full advantage when they can, and the rules will change and they can't. All right, let's get around the ground. Another sports. Don't let hidden pivot issues impact yield. Visit nelsonirrigation.com.au today. The Wallabies, well, they were pit by Ireland 30-31. Oh, this was hard.
12: Have you got a?
11: I mean,
12: show me your passion. We've seen it for the, passion for the Socceroos.
11: Okay, let me get.
12: Come on, stand up.
11: I'm just. This is what annoys me, right? I played for the Wallabies.
12: Yes.
11: I played for the Wallabies. I played for the Wallabies in a time when, you know, scrummaging. It's always important, but it was very important. You know, and I played with. And I don't want to be derogatory here to front rowers, because scrummaging is very important. But playing football is very important too. I played with some front rowers that couldn't play football. They could scrummage.
12: Yeah.
11: And you wouldn't feed them if you had to pass them a football and get them to run and catch and pass. You just wouldn't.
12: Yeah.
11: They probably wouldn't have gone to run in third grade rugby league.
12: Yeah.
11: But they could scrummage, and scrummage is important. And it is.
12: Copy.
11: And I get it.
12: Yep.
11: What do we not think?

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0: match. Obviously, Stan is showing every court live and on demand, so it's a sort of a dual partnership. But obviously, during Wimbledon, Channel 9 are showing a lot more coverage than they were during the French Open. Michael says, credit where it's due to Wide World of Sports for having good length YouTube highlights. Much appreciated. Yeah, there's plenty there on the website, certainly to consume. And now that we're into the second week, obviously, Demon, a big focus tonight, 10 o'clock, that match in full. Then we get into the quarterfinals and the semifinals. So Channel 9 will be showing everything from this point on. We might get a quick early breakaway. Nick Lester is one of the best commentators in the world. He's going to give us his take on the ground heading into the second week. Australian tennis royalty Mark Woodford coming up in about an hour's time, because there's a lot going on in the doubles space, and the ATP want to revise doubles or reimagine doubles at a rate that is a little alarming to the doubles specialists out there. We've put an article up on our website, and Mark Woodford, one of the greats, one half of the Woodies, will have his say. If you're looking for a great reason to be in Melbourne later this year, I've got one for you. I'm joining the Parks and Leisure Australia National Conference for 2026, November 29 to December 2 at the Melbourne Convention and Exhibition Centre. PLA celebrating 100 years, making this conference a truly memorable once-in-a-century event, bringing together the people behind the places and spaces that help communities thrive, whether you're in local government, parks, open space management, sport and recreation, facilities management, urban planning or community infrastructure. Early bird registrations are open at parksleisure.com.au. We'll be back with more of the first serve as we build up to Alex de Minaur, his big moment tonight against Flavio Cabolli.
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9: 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H is a fountain of knowledge. He certainly is, Nathan. Up there are beautiful Tweed Heads. I love H's calls. He just takes me to an area that I didn't exist. Brett, as you may remember, my wife is Filipino and is loving Alex Ayala. How far can she go, Matt, from Mount Waverley? Well, she's got, Jasmine Paolini next. Plays on a lot of emotion. Very good player, lefty. Not quite sure, Matt, as I mentioned in the early part of the show, where she's going to land long-term, but 29th seed. She's in the same little section as the match that has just gone underway, the first of the fourth-round matches. Harry referenced that he was sitting down to watch it. Ashlyn Kruger, the unseeded American, and Marta Kostyuk, the 12th seed, who is having a very, very fine year. It's another beautiful day. It's actually going to get hotter in London this week, so that's going to make life a little more difficult for the players. So, you know, big chance if she can get past Paolini. That's going to be a tough matchup.

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16: 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Alex de Minaur up against Flavio Cabolli for a spot in the Wimbledon quarterfinals. You can watch that on 9. I'd love your thoughts in the build-up. Is it Demon? Is it Cabolli? Where are you sitting? Give us your own analysis tonight. You can give us a call. 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Just want to give a little shout-out off the text to Matt Dellavedova, another ITF 15K title in Japan. Would be absolute hell playing for little prize money and no vocal support in foreign nations. To battle each week and grind out results is amazing, and I hope to see him into the Challenger circuit later in the year. You beat me to it. He's on my list tonight. We had it on our socials across the weekend. For those that aren't aware, Matthew Dellavedova, yes, the tennis version, the second cousin of the great basketballer Matthew Dellavedova. Matty's been in the studio here. I've met him a few times. Great tennis family. The Dellavedova Tennis Academy out there at Wonga Park. He's grinding hard. He's almost inside 300. He's won 29 of his last 30 matches on the ITF Tour. The veins are popping out. He's a finely cut figure, Matty Dellavedova, and that's a great text because you've got to grind hard and create your own atmosphere and buzz and

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11: 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Ken, who always sends me great emails during the week up in Brisbane, put McEnroe in charge of the doubles tour. Or maybe my guest, Kenny, in 10 minutes' time, Mark Woodford, maybe we could put him in charge. We'll see what Woody's got to say about that. I did receive a couple of emails during the week. The juniors currently up at KDV, the Australian Teams Championships. We spoke to Francis Sawyer last week. The 11s and the 13s and the 15s have been playing in the last week. KDV, which is opposite People First Stadium, where the Gold Coast Suns play and owned by a Russian billionaire. I've been there a few times. It's sort of a one-stop shop, tennis courts. There's a golf range. There's accommodation on site. They've got the KDV Tennis Academy up there. Reminds me that what a great opportunity for Tennis Australia to purchase the facility to create a national academy. This is from Rob on the email during the week. A big plus is that it has on-site accommodation as well as proximity to the airport, usually great weather. Rumour is that an offer of $70 million was not accepted. I think the Russian billionaires looked at $70 million. You thought, you've got to be kidding me. Received this one as well. Good afternoon at the time. It was sent obviously during the afternoon. Tennis journalists are our voice. I'm appalled at the arrogance and behaviour of Serena Williams at Wimbledon. Ungracious and lacking in sportsmanship. Tennis does not need her. If she applies to play singles at Grand Slams, even in her home country, she should have to play qualifying, which she won't do as she won't get through. She's so ego-driven and not doing anything positive for our sport. In the Western Australian this morning, there is a photo of Serena. She lost the match, and the winner of the match is hardly receiving any attention. Please keep speaking out on this issue for us, the public. Thank you so much, Vicky. Now, I did correspond back with Vicky and said I would mention it on the show tonight, and I disagree with you, Vicky. Totally disagree with you. It is such a beat-up. And even I listened to some shows on this radio station throughout the week, getting caught up in it of what was really a nothing story. So Serena accepts a wild card that was given to her. She didn't demand the wild card. They gave her the wild card. She did all the media in the lead-up to her first round match.

0: back and enjoy the chaos with us. We've got live reactions, banter, and plenty of twists along the way. Get involved, have a laugh, and join the fun. Out the gate, it's racing like you've never heard it before.
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9: Mornings with Tony Johnson.
10: He certainly didn't look out of place, the top level, did he? And it's going to be interesting over the next few weeks just to see what Dave Rennie does. He's still got Bowden Barrett waiting in the wings and, of course, and Richie Mwanga as well. So he's going to have to make some fairly big decisions. I like McKenzie at

0: opponents.
1: Now that you're having success here, how does it feel differently having success at Wimbledon compared with having success at some of the others where you've done well? I mean, winning on that court and court number one court and the experience of it, is it different or and how so?
0: I'm definitely really grateful. I think someone asked me the other day how the crowd is different here than anywhere else. And I really had to think about it because I don't actually have that much experience. But no, I mean, the crowd is lovely. The atmosphere is amazing to play on that court. I've watched so many great matches being played, and to be the one playing is really cool. And I had this like one-sided beef with Eubanks because he got to the quarters like way before me, and I was so upset for the longest time. So I'm glad to finally join him.
2: You've talked a lot about your mentality, like at this moment, not viewing tennis as the most important, it's not the most important thing in the world, and viewing it as a job. I imagine it's tied to your daughter, but at what point did you kind of, did that mentality come to you, I guess? So at what point did you start to view it in that way? And was that like a conversation you had with yourself, or did people around you help you to see it in that way?
0: I would say the people around me, like even years ago, tried to help me a lot. I think it came after Rome. I lost to Iga really badly, and I felt like I just shut everyone out, and I literally just got on a plane back home, and it wasn't the most professional thing to do. Like, I didn't talk to my team, and I felt really ashamed about like what I did. So then after that, I just told myself like, hey, I'm nearing 30. I really gotta like enjoy the time that I have. And also, like, obviously tennis is very, very important to me, but I have a life outside of that, and I have to, you know, treasure tennis in the way that I can, which is like not putting too much importance on it.
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3: Great to have you with us every Monday night. We're building up to the Demon tonight up against Flavio Caboli. Still time for your calls, 1-300-736-736. The whole Serena topic, it is polarising. Serena's a pest. Wake up, BP. Riley from Thornbury, doesn't deserve a wild card? Serena is one of the best of all time. Give me a spell if it was Roger or Rafa coming back. The same wouldn't be said. So plenty of discussion around Serena, and she always has been a little polarising. Marta Kostyuk, the first today through to the quarters, just beaten Ashlyn Kruger, 6-4, 6-4, up to 11 in the world. She's getting closer to a top 10 debut. She's had a great season to take on the winner of either Jasmine Paolini or Alexandra Iala. I gave you the Australian women's sort of take to the halfway point of the year a little earlier. I'll give you the men's in just a moment. Before that, 1-300-736-736. Dennis in Croydon's giving us a buzz. G'day, Dennis.
21: G'day. How are you, Greg?
3: Going well. Brett here, actually.
21: Oh, sorry, Brett.
3: That's
21: look,
3: okay.
21: I'd like to make a point. I've just been listening on and off regarding Serena Williams, and I'll make it quite clear that I was a Serena Williams fan during her career. I was supporting her and hoping she'd win her Grand Slams and that. But there's one thing a lot of people have forgotten there. Look, I'm old generation. I grew up in the 50s and 60s, and so many people are ignoring just how great Margaret Court was. Now, so I can tell you now, Serena Williams has been seething. When she retired, she was struggling emotionally, but she couldn't at least equal Margaret Court's record.
3: Mm.
21: And that is singly the main reason why she has come back to, to try and break that record. She's not going to break the record.
3: No.
21: As I say, I was a Serena fan, but Margaret Court, all this political stuff that's gone on over the years it's been absolutely disgraceful. She is one of our greatest athletes, the greatest female tennis player in the world. Serena Williams does not have the same record as her in doubles, mixed doubles, and singles in Grand Slams. If you want to analyse their records, she doesn't come close.
3: Yep.
21: And Margaret Court was raised in an era where she played like a modern day athlete. There was no modern medicines, no modern, all the things that they afforded to today.
3: Yeah, no, I don't disagree with your call. We've just got a little bit of a dodgy line there, Dennis, but I get your drift, and it's always tough to compare eras, right? So, yeah, we could argue that to the cows come home. Some will say Serena is the greatest of all time because she's won 23 in the Open era, and that would be dismissing the amateur era. And the era is what you play in. You play against who you play against in the era that you were born and competed. So nothing should be taken away from Margaret Court in the fact that she won the majority of her majors, singles majors, in the amateur era. And it was also a different time when players were playing all three forms, doubles and mixed, because it was different. Technology was different. Rackets were different. You just could in the power game. Now you can't. I think everyone understands that. And then the comparison. I mean, Margaret Court has been a hugely polarizing figure in this country. I mean, people forget that she was actually a great tennis player because of her current beliefs on certain topics now, which has divided a lot of people. Serena divides people. I would say just about every top athlete, when it's all said and done, leaves people with a different feel and impression. And I get that. And I'm just giving my point of view. I don't expect it to be your point of view out there. Some see Serena and just put a ruler through her, don't like her behaviour over the years. And yes, she would probably love some of it back. You're a high-level athlete. You're in a high-octane environment where your best side doesn't always come out, but you're a born competitor who hates to lose and you're trying to do everything not to lose. So, look, I understand it is certainly a polarising topic. I'm currently writing a song about Australian men's tennis called I'd Prefer to Lose in Five. Off the text. That's not very nice. Our Australian men to the halfway point. Now, the Demon, we know, he's been our leader. Can he get it done tonight? He's 27-13. He's 5 in the world. Even he, who's been a little harsh on himself at times, has to remind himself he is the 5th best player in the world. It's a fair gap. We knew how the first week was going to unfold, didn't we? So James Duckworth at 73, Adam Walton at 88, Rinky Hijikata at 97, Alexei Poprin at 103, Alexander Vukic at 111, Dane Sweeney at 120, Chris O'Connell at 123, Tristan Schoolcate at 147. I sort of draw the line there in terms of what I'm looking at. Those that have been or who currently are inside the top 100, those just outside, and those who probably should be a lot higher than what they are. But apart from Alex, who's holding up Australian men's tennis right now, there's no one of that next group who is jumping off the page to really take this game by the scruff of the neck and have a great run when it really counts. Workmanlike, plying their trade. I understand. I've said it many times. It's a tough global sport. It is tough to make it. But we have to be honest. We have to analyse. We can't be content with all their Aussie men sitting down where they are. A few of them are ageing, whose best tennis is not ahead of them, and a few are probably underperforming out of that group, and I think you could probably identify them without me saying another word to that. So that's where they're at. What's the second half of the year going to look like? At tour level, Duckworth 4-12, Walton 6-12, Rinky 10-13, Poprin 8-17, Vukic 3-9, Sweeney 1-3, 2-6, O'Connell win-loss, Schoolcate 0-4 at tour level. Let's hope, now that we've turned into the second half of the year, that that can be improved significantly, because Australian men's tennis needs some players to really step up and get somewhere near Alex de Minaur, who is holding the fort. Quick break. We'll come back and tidy up the show tonight.
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12: 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Earlier in the show, I mentioned the Aussies who are still alive at the championships. The wheelchair draw should probably come out.

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12: Off he goes to Andy Salvia. Roygaard has Derry waiting. They go away to McKenzie. Now Barrett breaks the wide pass to Jordan. Will Jordan for the corner, he scores!
13: I love the effort. I love the optimism. So we're able to play with a really high tempo of lightning quick ball, almost 85%, which is just outrageous. We just needed to play through them a little bit more. Their big men were tiring and they were able to play high on the edge, and you know, we made a few errors there. So can't fault the effort. I love the mindset. We've just got to be a lot more accurate.
14: Can he nail it for Australia? Donaldson sends it, wants it to draw back. It's coming. They won't come far enough. And Ireland survive in Sydney.
15: Back to right side for Holmes. Cut out ball for Landon Lane. Beautiful pass. And what a finish for Villiers. The Villiers and Mark all the contest. Two tries each.
16: Here comes Broughton again. Broughton! And there is the first try, 2026, Gail Broughton.
17: Now Messi, played it over the top. Oh, brilliant goal! The control was sensational. It's Messi the Magnificent in Miami.
18: Charles Leclerc is victorious. He wins the British Grand Prix here at Silverstone. Liam Lawson, sixth for Liam Lawson. Today, a super day.

0: the Racing Bull.
1: It's been a good day. We had not a very good start, but a really good first lap. Here, with the way the energy is, even on the first lap, you can make up quite a few positions. So, yeah. And then the car was just really good, especially second half of the stint. For us, it really came alive. So, yeah, very happy.
2: It's 2.5 minutes after nine, Sport Nation. Now, if that wasn't a great weekend of watching sport, I don't know what would be. Morena, hi everyone. Love a good Monday after 3 days of captivating, enthralling sport. And we're going to reflect on all of that this morning. Before we get to the All Blacks, the FIFA World Cup continues to deliver spectacular, dramatic matches. But with the knockout phases in full swing, it's getting a bit feisty, a bit fractious, a bit nerve-shredding. Boy, is it great to watch. Formula One, Super Rugby, or Picky, men's and women's NRL, they all gave us plenty over the weekend. We'll check in on those as well. But the first test of the year for an All Black team, it's always a big moment on the sporting calendar, even more so this time round because it was the first under a new coach. The first test in a proper stadium in Christchurch in 16 years, and the first match of rugby's new venture, and man, did the new Nations Championship deliver. Two exciting back-and-forth matches to kick it off Saturday night, both in the balance to the final whistle. Neither perfect, but both producing some outstanding rugby, flashes of it, the type we like to see. Later on, the Springboks were in ominous mood, playing it the way they like, giving England a bit of a smack in the process. And then amongst a flurry of games on Sunday, we had a quite extraordinary 85-point match between Argentina and Scotland. Perhaps the only downer of the opening round was the sight of Fiji having to play their match with Wales in Cardiff for financial reasons. As for the All Blacks France test, well, we have high, very lofty expectations. All of yours may not have been met, but look, here's a few initial takeaways from the weekend. The good, well, it was a great contest in a great stadium between two teams committed to playing positive attacking football. Both sides really wanted to play. That was great. It wasn't perfect from the All Blacks, not entirely convincing, but they won, and there are some promising signs of the sort fans were hoping to see under the new coach. Couple of standouts for me. One, the ability of the All Blacks forwards to produce lightning-quick ruck ball. The stats tell us that they did not take the ball once into a ruck or a contact situation, a tackle. Not once did they lose it. They recycled their own ball, and they recycled it at a staggering, well, 85% of it came back within 3 seconds. Given that platform, there are signs that this All Black team will play a style that gives rein to the talent in their ranks. Play to a pattern, yes, but don't be constrained by that pattern. React to what's in front of you. It's what brings the best out of our players. And three, well, there wasn't much in it at the end. France were allowed back into it. France hung in there. And they made a real play for the game at the end, but the All Blacks did manage to keep it together when it counted most, and they got the win. Of course, there are a bunch of things that will need to be better. Dave Rennie talked about accuracy needing to improve. They fell off too many tackles for anyone's liking. Some of the kicking was pretty average. Both McKenzie and Love marred otherwise eye-catching performances with aimless kicks that allowed the French easy counter-attack ball. But you have to start somewhere. And all in all, yep, plenty to work on, plenty of scope for improvement. But to use the catch cry, plenty to be optimistic about. We'll talk more about that shortly. Grant Nisbet is going to join us. Got to get your thoughts too. You've had a day or two to digest it all. 8833, the Signet Powerbank text machine. What did you like? What did you enjoy about Saturday night? Not just talking about the All Blacks, but the game that followed as well from Suncourt, and maybe for those of you who watched it, the game between South Africa and England, the Scotland-Argentina game. What did you enjoy about it? What needs to get better? Who stood out for the good? And if you must, the not-so-good reasons. Any changes you'd like to see for Italy, or do you want it to stay the same? Build on what you saw in Christchurch. Are you, to use the catch cry, optimistic about what lies ahead with Dave Rennie in charge? And which of the other teams in action impressed you? Any questions you'd like us to ponder, discuss, we are happy to oblige. Let's be having them. 8833. meantime on the show this morning.
0: Thanks to SEN. Tune in for live FIFA World Cup commentary of Portugal versus Spain. 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
2: Well, the start of the second round of matches in Super Rugby Aupiki has thrown a real grenade in the works and left the South Islanders, Matatu, in a strong position at the top of the table. Joining us to talk through a weekend that brought a major upset, Christina Sue joins us just before she heads off to work at the Manukura in Palmy. Sui, morena, how are you?
19: Morena, TJ, really good. And actually, it's a school holiday, so I'm even better, mate.
2: Oh, gosh, so you're not going to work today. What do you got up for us? That's awesome. Look, Matatu, yep, they're steaming along on top of the table, but the Poa are fast becoming the story of this Aupiki competition.
19: Yeah, and catching up with Hayden Triggs, the head coach, he said

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12: It's the start of a big week for league, with the State of Origin decider Wednesday night at Suncorp. The Warriors back in action Friday at the start of a run of three games. They'll be favoured to win as they keep trying to chase down the table-topping Panthers. But with the Warriors sitting out a truncated weekend in the NRL, the start of the NRLW took centre stage for the Warriors, and the Warriors' wahine did not disappoint. Off to a brilliant start, beating the Bulldogs 32-10. Joining us to talk through that and the rest of the weekend's action, former Kiwi Fern, Charlotte Scanlon. How are you, Charlotte?
13: I'm good, thank you. Happy the women have started back up. What a weekend.
12: Yeah, look, it was a great start. I mean, they put themselves under a bit of pressure early on with a string of penalties that were going, and all the flow was going the other way. I guess the bright side of that is that they got out of that opening period unscathed without conceding any points.
13: Yeah, absolutely. And I think that shows the depth and the understanding that the women have in the game, and how they really stayed connected through that first 20 minutes.
12: They wouldn't want to make a habit, though, of giving away a raft of penalties like that.
13: No, and I think if you look across the board for the NRLW, there was a number of sin bins throughout the whole competition for the first round, and I think a little bit of teething issues, a bit of fatigue, and just

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Yeah!

0: positive start to the Nations Championship. Nisbo, all the best for the call. Look forward to it this weekend. All Blacks against Italy in Wellington at Henry Stadium. And as always, mate, thanks so much for joining us on Sport Nation.
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9: Kyle Mills, hello to you, as was the footy on Saturday night.
10: Yeah, afternoon to you, little master. Old male mate Lash there, and we got young Matt in today. Love working with Matt. Third time? Second time?
11: I think this is number three.
10: Number three. Okay, bring some energy, and we'll be right behind you, shoulders back, head high, and walk towards it. What a game of footy. That's just been England, Mexico, to get the job done, 3-2. How long were they down to 10 men? 30 minutes?
9: Yeah, 30 or so.
10: 35 minutes?
9: Something like that.
10: That's a hell of an effort. Hell of an effort. So that stadium there, one of the best stadiums in the world, I might add. I've just watching here on the tally. Mexico have only lost there twice in the last...
9: Two times in their last... Well, I don't know if it's in their last 89 or in all of the 89 matches played there that Mexico have played. They've lost twice, now three times in 90.
10: Do you know what the three lines just showed then? Ticker. They showed ticker to get the job done. But it's the first observation I can get across to you right now. But what about the impact this show here in the afternoons on Sport Nation is now starting to have on our great All Black team? It really is starting to have an influence. We have seen for 2 years in that All Black environment, data, spreadsheet, football being tough to watch. Now, what we witnessed on Saturday night down in Texas in Christchurch was running rugby. It's not that hard, is it? Put the ball in players' hands who've got a bit of X factor, who can light it up. New Zealand, forever in its day, in generation of rugby, we produce X factor footy players, get the ball in their hand. Let's play running rugby. The box kick has gone out to the rubbish tip. We're kicking far less than we ever did before, and it was just an entertaining game of footy to watch. The French came to the party on that front as well, which you have to doff your cap to the French,
9: yeah,
10: because they
9: good.
10: Brought the same energy, and it was just a fantastic game of footy to watch. The spiral. We talk a lot about the spiral here on

the French 22 through a spiral. So hopefully we're going to see a little bit more of the spiral being used in this All Black team moving forward. That would be good. And that just goes to show the small part that's in the influence. Is it small? Is it going to be big? But I don't know what it is. But it's a part that we're having on this All Black team. And I like it. I really do like it. Hey, I was thinking, though,

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0: On that though, absolute disgrace, Bill. You don't go to the All Blacks test matches and want a choice of sushi or ramen or Turkish kebabs. The whole food court and food lines were just empty, weren't they?
1: Dead set barren.
0: And the wee alcohol joints, just queues out. It was
1: you couldn't get a beer.
0: That does need to be worked on, in all honesty. I mean, obviously a very good, decent facility for sure, second only to Forsyth Barr Stadium, but needs work in that space.
1: Well, as Rob just pointed out, state of the art, and it is. Mm. It's impressive. And Rob, you're a good guy, and I judge your opinion.
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0: result. You know, they needed to start that international season well. So they got the French next week, which will be tough. Who's their third test?
1: Italy.
0: Which will be tough.
1: Italy
0: are good.
1: Poor against Japan.
0: Yeah, they're poor against Japan, but they're good in Six Nations. Like, they'll be better for the hit out.
1: They were.
2: 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Keep your texts coming through. 8833. Christy Doran is going to join us later on in the show to chat the Wallabies 2-point loss to Ireland. And we'll also chat to Bob McMurray as well. And I've just heard that Sir Graham Henry is going to join us after 4 o'clock, after 5 o'clock, excuse me, to chat that All Blacks victory in the weekend. So Sir Graham Henry, who is a selector for the All Blacks after 5.
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8: Now, I just want to quickly touch on this one before we get back to talking about the players, because we won't be talking about the ref much at all, which is a bloody great thing. But Kristen Foxton has texted in, morning man, I believe the ref was good, could speak both languages, generally let the game flow, make a nice difference. I thought that Luke Pearce, the referee, was outstanding. His communication was clear. Very rarely do I watch a full test match and go, okay, I got all that. Usually something like, I don't know what he's doing there. He's not making it clear. He's aggressive. It was one of the best communication performances I've seen at test level in a long, long time.
9: Oh, I loved it, Sammy. I thought he was really precise and on point and direct with his communication and decision making. There was that moment when the French scored. He's seen on the replays, on the big screen there, that there was a knock on. So he made a decision on his own accord. The communication that I was... Yeah, overall the TMO and the communication I was seeing from touch judges to referees was great, but everything was flowing nicely. He wanted to see a real intent with speed of ball and play and the attack, and we've seen that on the weekend, and it was such a joy to watch. So I appreciate that message coming through on 8833. And just quickly, Sammy.
8: We miss Sumo.
9: Love you too. He's just running around somewhere. I don't even know where he is. He's in the middle of nowhere.
8: I don't know. He's sending us photos just to try to rage bait us on his holiday, of course.
9: And I'm just like, all I want to know is like, hey, when are you getting in there, flight, son? Hey, John, take your leave. What do you got? 3 weeks? Anyway, Sammy, love you, brother. The Nations Cup, I underestimated it. I probably didn't think it would have an impact as big as this. I loved it. I loved the first weekend of the Nations Cup. There was games everywhere. Like Saturday night, finish the test, go back to my hotel. Ireland taking on Australia. How good. England, South Africa. You know, Tonga getting over Zimbabwe yesterday. You got Japan beating Italy. Like there's rugby. For every single weekend, there's multiple games all over the globe. And it, for me, I probably underestimated it, and I absolutely love the contest, the competition right now. Sammy?
8: It felt different, but what was different is what I ask. I agree. I feel the same way about the Nations Championship. It felt different, but the same thing happens every June, July window when the test window opens up, where there's a bunch of teams from the Northern Hemisphere take on teams from the Southern Hemisphere. That happens on a

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8: Tune in for live commentary of State of Origin Game 3. 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
10: Well, South Africa, a big target for New Zealand this year, and while we might be going there for the greatest rivalry tour soon, it was England's turn there first. We've been showing now exactly what we can expect. 45-21, the Springboks are still absolute weapons to deal with as a rugby team. And join us to talk about that game of the Nations Championship. We're fortunate to have Brendan Nell out of South Africa, a fine rugby commentator that he is. A very good morning to you, mate.
11: Morning, guys. Good to speak to you guys again.
10: Now, Brendan, tell me about what you saw at what was another impressive performance from South Africa against an English side that always comes with a big reputation. Haven't been going well, but it's such a rivalry, isn't it?
11: Yeah, there's, there was a bit of nerves going into this game, to be very honest. For a couple of reasons. One, we saw what happened last year at this park with the Wallabies, where the box overplayed and they lost that game. Two, we've also had these experiences where, in the 2023 World Cup semi-final where we expected to beat England. They actually played a very good game against us, really, and we won by a point in the end. So there's a bit of nerves, and there's obviously always a lot of hype coming along with England, and much of it's self-manufactured. And then plus, the other thing is, you also at this point where you've got a bunch of aging in inverted commas, World Cup winners, who at some point you think are probably going to start going past it. And you never know when that is really going to be. So there was a bit of nerves going into this game, but and then they lost, obviously, Eben Edsmith and Sia before the game. And, but they put in a performance there. That first 15 minutes was superb. And even though England came back, you never felt that England were going to get anywhere within 10 points of the box.
5: Brendan, Izzy here. Appreciate you jumping on. What was the difference? I want to talk to you about that

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10: Pretty, but let's turn our attention to the world of Formula One and another great performance by our Liam Lawson. More points for this talented young man in the Formula One season, but the British Grand Prix was a bit of a hectic one, a little chaotic. To help break it down, our favourite motorsport analyst on the show joins us, and Andrew Carline. A very good morning to you, mate.
11: Good morning. How are you guys?
10: Oh, we're good. Yeah, late night for you, I'm sure. Your thoughts on Charles Leclerc?

0: encouraging. But on the other hand, you know, there's always talk that Mercedes have got still more upgrades coming. It seems to all be about the deployment of the power. That's where the speed seems to be coming from. I think if you put a 3-liter V10 from back in the old 2004 era in these cars, they would be blisteringly fast. And you know, and then that would be a true test of who actually had the fastest chassis. But at the moment, because it's all about how you deploy your power and how efficient you are in doing that, Mercedes definitely still has the edge, I think.
1: Yeah, well, certainly in the drivers' championship as well, Antonelli still holding a lead over Russell despite a performance not to be remembered for him, with Hamilton and now Leclerc in fourth spot. So goes the two Mercedes, the two Ferrari, then the two McLarens in that run. So we were keeping a close eye on that, and Liam Lawson sitting in 10th overall. Top 10 for Lawson. We should not be sniffing at that result. Always appreciate your insight and analysis on the show, Andrew. Thanks so much for your time, and looking forward to seeing what the next couple of Grand Prix before the big break comes up for Liam Lawson.
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4: 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And it's going to be interesting over the next few weeks just to see what Dave Rennie does. He's still got Beauden Barrett waiting in the wings, and of course, and Richie Mo'unga as well. So he's going to have to make some fairly big decisions. I like McKenzie at fullback. I always have. And so I'd kind of rule him out as a first five option at this point.
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2: Tune in for live commentary of State of Origin Game 3. 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Thanks to our mates at SEN.
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5: Up he goes, Tony Salvia. Roygaard has Derry waiting. They go away to McKenzie. Now Barrett flicks the wide pass to Jordan. Will Jordan for the corner? He scores!
6: I love the effort. I love the optimism. So we're out of play with a really high tempo, the lightning quick ball, almost 85%, which is just outrageous. We just needed to play through them a little bit more. Their big men were tiring and they were able to play high on the edge, and you know, we made a few errors there. So can't fault the effort. I love the mindset. We've just got to be a lot more accurate.
5: Can he nail it for Australia? Donaldson sends it, wants it to draw back. It's coming. It won't come far enough. And Ireland survive in Sydney.
7: Back to right side for Holmes. Cut out ball for Landon Lane. Beautiful pass. And what a finish for Villiers. The Villiers and Barcola contest, two tries each.
8: Here comes Broughton again. Broughton! And there is the first try, 2026, Gail Broughton.
9: Now Messi, played him over the top. Oh, brilliant goal! The control was sensational. It's Messi the Magnificent in Miami.
10: Charles Leclerc is victorious. He wins the British Grand Prix here at Silverstone. Liam Lawson, sixth for Liam Lawson today. A super day for the Racing Bulls.
11: It's been a good day. We had not a very good start, but a really good first lap. Here, with the way the energy is, even on the first lap, you can make up quite a few positions. So, yeah. And then the car was just really good, especially second half of the stint. For us, it really came alive. So, yeah, three happy.
12: It's 2.5 minutes after nine, Sport Nation. Now, if that wasn't a great weekend of watching sport, I don't know what would be. Morena, hi everyone. Love a good Monday after 3 days of captivating, enthralling sport. And we're going to reflect on all of that this morning. Before we get to the All Blacks, the FIFA World Cup continues to deliver spectacular, dramatic matches. But with the knockout phases in full swing, it's getting a bit feisty, a bit fractious, a bit nerve-shredding. But boy, is it great to watch. Formula One, Super Rugby, or Picky, men's and women's NRL, they all gave us plenty over the weekend. We'll check in on those as well. But the first test of the year for an All Black team, it's always a big moment on the sporting calendar, even more so this time round because it was the first under a new coach. The first test in a proper stadium in Christchurch in 16 years, and the first match of rugby's new venture, and man, did the new Nations Championship deliver. Two exciting back-and-forth matches to kick it off Saturday night, both in the balance to the final whistle. Neither perfect, but both.

0: signs of the sort fans were hoping to see under the new coach. Couple of standouts for me. One, the ability of the All Blacks forwards to produce lightning-quick ruck ball. The stats tell us that they did not take the ball once into a ruck or a contact situation, a tackle. Not once did they lose it. They recycled their own ball, and they recycled it at a staggering, well, 85% of it came back within 3 seconds. Given that platform, there are signs that this All Black team will play a style that gives rein to the talent in their ranks. Play to a pattern, yes, but don't be constrained by that pattern. React to what's in front of you. It's what brings the best out of our players. And three, well, there wasn't much in it at the end. France were allowed back into it. France hung in there. And they made a real play for the game at the end, but the All Blacks did manage to keep it together when it counted most, and they got the win. Of course, there are a bunch of things that will need to be better. Dave Rennie talked about accuracy needing to improve. They fell off too many tackles for anyone's liking. And some of the kicking was pretty average. Both McKenzie and Love marred otherwise eye-catching performances with aimless kicks that allowed the French easy counter-attack ball. But you have to start somewhere, and all in all, yep, plenty to work on, plenty of scope for improvement, but to use the catch cry, plenty to be optimistic about. We'll talk more about that shortly. Grant Nisbo is going to join us. Grant Nisbo, we're going to get your thoughts too. You've had a day or two to digest it all. 8833, the Signet Powerbank text machine. What did you like? What did you enjoy about Saturday night? Not just talking about the All Blacks, but the game that followed as well from Suncourt, and maybe for those of you who watched it, the game between South Africa and England, the Scotland-Argentina game. What did you enjoy about it? What needs to get better? Who stood out for the good? And if you must, the not-so-good reasons. Any changes you'd like to see for Italy, or do you want it to stay the same? Build on what you saw in Christchurch. Are you, to use the catch cry, optimistic about what lies ahead with Dave Rennie in charge? And which of the other teams in action impressed you? Any questions you'd like us to ponder, discuss, we are happy to oblige. Let's be having them. 8833. Meantime, on the show this morning.
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10: Well, the start of the second round of matches in Super Rugby Aupiki has thrown a real grenade in the works and left the South Islanders, Matatu, in a strong position at the top of the table. Joining us to talk through a weekend that brought a major upset, Christina Sue joins us just before she heads off to work at the Manukura in Palmy. Sui, morena, how are you?
11: Morena, TJ, really good. And actually, it's a school holiday, so I'm even better, mate.
10: Oh, gosh, so you're not going to work today. What do you got up for us? That's awesome. Look, Matatu, yep, they're steaming along on top of the table, but the Poa are fast becoming the story of this Aupiki competition.
11: Yeah, and catching up with Hayden Triggs, the head coach, he said, you know, the main theme for them this year is called shock the system, and I think they've certainly done that, shock the system, shock the people that probably would have doubted them, or, you know, they certainly didn't come in as one of the top three, I thought, and but their performances over the last few weeks have warranted, like, the respect and I guess the positioning where they're at. So, yeah, brilliant win for them over the weekend.
10: Well, yeah, beating the defending champions, they'd be going well, but did you expect that result?
11: No, I didn't. And not only did they beat the defending champions, some would say they've beaten like the Black Ferns, because the amount of Black Ferns that the Blues have in their side, and I guess the Poa were coming off a really solid win in the all-in weekend in Pukekohe, where they beat the Chiefs, and then they also came close a week before against Matatu. You know, they lost by 3, I think it was. And then their round one, they had a bit of a thumping by the Blues. So if you looked at that typical history result from round one, they lost convincingly, but they just came out and had probably the near-perfect performance that they would have asked for.
10: You mentioned Hayden Triggs there, of course, man with very strong Manawatu connections. I mean, what is it that he's brought to this team? Is he kind of harnessing talent but also instilling some systems in place? Would that be fair to say?
11: Yeah, I think there's a range of factors probably that have worked this year that hadn't in the past, and the fact they've got more time together, they're centralised now, they're all living at NZCIS, where in the past it could only come into their campaign from like a Wednesday through to Sunday or Monday. So

0: That'll be pretty soon week, I'm assuming, in camp for them, and whether they strip it back and go back to the basics, I'm not sure. But like the likes of Dua Hay Demant and the leaders that they have, Maya Roos in there, they'll perform when it matters, and I think there's a bit of mana to get back in Whangarei this weekend for them, or next weekend.
1: Well, it's really intriguing. It's compelling. It's been great to watch. So long may that continue. Just before we let you go, so we better get your thoughts on the All Blacks' first match up against that ex-Manawatū coach, Dave Rennie. What did you think of their performance on Saturday night?
0: Yeah, well, I was watching it from the hotel room, and I thought, a little bit shaky. I didn't think a French tested them. I actually had them to win convincingly, 13 plus. But yeah, I thought the French came out and fired. And I thought for All Blacks, are still building combination. So, hey, look, I think they'll take the first win. That's the bonus, right, under his tenure?
1: Yeah, for sure. All right, Tui, thanks very much for that. You enjoy those school holidays, eh?
0: Okay, take care, TJ.
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1: It's the start of a big week for league, with the State of Origin decider Wednesday night at Suncorp. The Warriors back in action Friday at the start of a run of three games. They'll be favoured to win as they keep trying to chase down the table-topping Panthers. But with the Warriors sitting out a truncated weekend in the NRL, the start of the NRLW took centre stage for the Warriors, and the Warriors' wahine did not disappoint. Off to a brilliant start, beating the Bulldogs 32-10. Joining us to talk through that and the rest of the weekend's action, former Kiwi Fern Charlotte Scanlon. How are you, Charlotte?
12: I'm good, thank you. Happy the women have started back up. What a weekend.
1: Yeah, look, it was a great start. I mean, they put themselves under a bit of pressure early on with a string of penalties that were going, and all the flow was going the other way. I guess the bright side of that is that they got out of that opening period unscathed without conceding any points.
12: Yeah, absolutely. And I think that shows the depth and the understanding that the women have in the game, and how they really stayed connected through that first 20 minutes.
1: They wouldn't want to make a habit, though, of giving away a raft of penalties like that.
12: No, and I think if you look across the board for the NRLW, there was a number of sin bins throughout the whole competition for the first round, and I think a little bit of teething issues, a bit of fatigue, and just it's the intent to want to go in and actually make the contact. There was quite a few hip drops, etc. But I just think that's the first round jitters.
1: Yeah, sure. Charlotte, I've been lucky enough to see a lot of Gail Broughton playing sevens. I mean, she was a key to New Zealand winning that gold medal in Tokyo, came up with some massive plays at big moments. But she has now become a great director of operations and a massive acquisition for the club.
12: Yeah, huge. And I think her being able to link with Emma Pukki on that left edge is just beautiful to see. And having Uppy Nichols just being able to swing onto the ball and put Gail in a bit more space, a bit wider, like she used to in sevens, I think that left edge is going to be deadly for the Warriors.
1: Yeah, she's kind of bringing those two strings to her bow now, isn't she? Because, yeah, there's all that attacking ability that she was famous for, particularly in the sevens, but just the maturity in her play seems to be a real hallmark now of the way she goes about her business.
12: Yeah, and coming over from the Broncos, I think she really wants to step up as a leader here, which you can see in just everything she's doing off the ball as well as on the ball. Her whole left edge ran so well. That was the favoured edge last night. And yeah, I don't think Emma Pukki crossed over last year, and to be able to cross over twice in one game,
1: yeah,
12: it just shows you who's putting her onto the ball.
1: And, of course, combinations can take time to develop, but that combo with Patricia Maliepo, that's going to be a real strong point if they can stay fit and healthy.
12: Yeah, I think to be fair, us and the Broncos, I would say, have the best spine in the competition. You know, with Uppy Nichols at the back, who was defensively strong for us last year, making, you know, game-saving tackles, to then seeing her actually push on the ball and be that first receiver a couple of times last night, I think it was really nice to see. Patricia with her boot, just being a lot more tactical this year, second year in the comp, starting to understand the game a little bit more. And I think there'll be a nice little bit of competition there between her and Gail around, you know, that game management.
1: Mm. The one dampener, the injury to Peyton Takimawana, the star winger last year. She looked like, by the end of it, she had an arm in a sling or a shoulder damage. Any news on that?
12: I do believe that it looks like it's a high rib.
1: But
12: she'll be going for some scans. Hopefully it's not too bad. You know, you didn't want it to be a shoulder popping out or anything like that, but yeah, by the sounds of it, that's not the case, which is good. But look, our depth in the team, you've got Stacey Walker coming back. So yeah. I don't think we're too
1: player.
12: Worried. We're really, nah, you know, might try her out, see how she goes.
1: Well, next up, a trip to Canberra to take on the Raiders. They had a good start to their season too, beating the Dragons.

0: start to the NRLW at the weekend. Long may that continue, and we'll talk to you again soon, eh?
1: Yeah, beautiful. Thanks for the chat.
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14: Side pass from Love for Will Jordan, who's taken care of. Now the All Blacks' beautiful hands from Dupire down the left wing side. Back is Bill Cropper. Oh, that's beautiful.
0: 25 minutes after 9, Sport Nation Mornings with TJ and Chappie. Just updating the football, hour gone now, still nil all between Brazil and Norway. And just a text, and we'll get to the rest of them shortly, but on 8833, but Mike pointing out that after all that, the Fiji game wasn't played at the Principality Stadium.

0: the front.
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7: Rightio, gents, agenda 1 for you. Some interesting reactions out there to the first test of the year, so let's get yours about the 80 minutes, please. We'll start with the former international cricketer, Kyle Mills. He seems to be on a roll, so let's keep it rolling.
8: Very impressed with the style of rugby we produced on Saturday night. In fact, I loved it. Look, the scoreline was tight, obviously. Defence, we could have been a lot better, but just see the boys passing the ball. Mike Blair spoke to us, it was about two weeks ago, I think, about giving the players two or three options at each time. And you could see they were having their options and giving things a go, not playing to the kicking game that we've seen over the last wee period of time. Jacobson, a lot of conjecture around his selection moving forward in that test match, sorry. I thought he was brilliant. Oh my God, I loved his work rate. Gave us all. Dowry, excellent. Sam Dowry, we saw the hit-ups first in the first 20 minutes. What about this little pass in Larkhai's try? You know, his pass from the bottom of the ruck to get it out to the left. That's a big man doing that sort of stuff. Very impressed with him. He talks a lot out there on the field as well, so you can tell he's got

0: But because I think a better seat is most important, that gets the start, but you bench the roof and then you cut food and drink. We were just talking about getting up and down for food and drink. I mean, in the UK at Premier League matches, I'm pretty sure they don't sell alcohol. So you just meant to stand there and what, like go 80 minutes, 2 hours without having a drink.
1: Mm.
0: It's doable. Load up before or after. It's all good stuff. Eat before or after. Like, yeah. Don't get me wrong, I liked having a couple of beers on Saturday night at the rugby, but if it came down to it and I had to choose between those three in that situation, I'd go start the view, bench the roof, cut food and bev.
1: Yeah, no, I respect that. It's fair play. No, good. Well done, boys. Nice agenda.
0: Yeah, very good.
1: But just on that, though, absolute disgraceful. You don't go to the All Blacks test matches and want a choice of sushi or ramen or Turkish kebabs. The whole food court and food lines were just empty, weren't they?
2: Dead set barren.
1: And the wee alcohol joints, just cues it. It was
2: you couldn't get a beer.
1: That does need to be worked on, in all honesty. I mean, obviously a very good, decent facility, for sure. Second only to Forsyth Barr Stadium, but needs work in that space.
2: Well, as Rob just pointed out, state of the art, and it is. Mm. It's impressive. And Rob, you're a good guy, and I judge your opinion.
3: Millsy and Guy.
2: Cup of tea, few bickies.
1: Well, no, don't say few bickies. I didn't want the bickies, but you took four of them.
2: She offered four.
1: Little Johnny down row 36, he missed out on his cookie because you took four of them.
2: Sometimes on a boys' trip, lads, you don't know where your next feed is coming from, so get the opportunity of four bickies. I'm taking the four bickies.
1: No, that's...
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0: thanks to SEN. 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
7: Geez, I'll tell you what, it's a bit of a groundhog day, isn't it? Because the Wallabies, yet again, they do so much that's good. They put themselves in the fight, and it's just those last couple of moments, the key decisions, and clearly they didn't take it. But I always thought it was going to be a toss of the coin kind of game, and that's how it proved out to be, with Ben Donaldson unfortunately unable to land a penalty that would have given him a win in the 82nd minute. But I'll tell you what, for once, people thought, you know, after that unbelievable All Blacks France game, there was a lot of concerns. Geez, is the dessert going to live up to the main course? And it actually did. And that was maybe the most pleasing element of it. It was an amazing game, another good spectacle for international rugby, and especially one in Australian rugby, given the World Cup next year. That was a pleasing aspect to the defeat.
8: Yeah, look, I'm struggling to assess it. 10-try thriller. Wallaby Gold made a mess of Ireland's line-out, dominated the scrum. They had more carries than them, had more turnovers, broke the line more times than the Irish. How the hell did they lose this game of footy?
7: Geez, you've done your stats there, haven't you? Because the analysis is spot on the mark. Like really, it should have probably been a victory for the Wallabies, but you know, the last couple of moments of that first half was, if you scroll back to the 37th minute, you see Hugo Keenan chase Joseph Akuzisuali from behind, bring him down. Suali loses the ball on the ground when he's attempting an audacious pop pass. And if they manage to convert there and score a try, the Wallabies go up to being not just 24-12 up, they go probably to 31-12. And you know, a couple of minutes later, people expect Ireland to kick out, having a scrum on their 22 with the halftime siren going. But they go the length of the field. And yeah, there might have been a touch-and-go forward pass there from Jack Conan to Jamison Gibson Park. But they're the little moments that the Wallabies don't get right. And that was just vintage Ireland, you know, calm, composed, showed their character. And they just are relentless. They don't go away, the Irish. So, yeah, it's another tough pill to swallow for the Wallabies. They've got the French this week. It's now 8 defeats in their last 9 matches. It's 5 straight defeats for the first time since 2023. If they lose this week against France, we know how

0: Football World Cup moment.
1: He rises, the ball drops, it's in the net, but confusion reigns. Diego Maradona scores a match-winning goal in a moment that would define controversy forever.
2: And Maradona gives Argentina the lead. The England players protesting.
1: He calls it a little with the head of Maradona and a little with the hand of God. Argentina unstoppable.
0: That was a Sport Nation Football World Cup moment.
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15: Up he goes to Ali Salvia. Roygaard has Derry waiting. They go away to McKenzie. Now Barrett flicks the wide pass to Jordan.
16: I love the effort. I love the optimism. So we're out of play with a really high tempo, the lightning quick ball, almost 85%, which is just outrageous. We just needed to play through them a little bit more. Their big men were tiring and they were able to play high on the edge and we made a few errors here. So can't fault the effort. I love the mindset.

0: what did you like? What did you enjoy about Saturday night? Not just talking about the All Blacks, but the game that followed as well from Suncorp, and maybe for those of you who watched it, the game between South Africa and England, the Scotland-Argentina game. What did you enjoy about it? What needs to get better? Who stood out for the good? And if you must, the not-so-good reasons. Any changes you'd like to see for Italy? Or do you want it to stay the same? Build on what you saw in Christchurch. Are you, to use the catch cry, optimistic about what lies ahead with Dave Rennie in charge? And which of the other teams in action impressed you? Any questions you'd like us to ponder, discuss? We are happy to oblige. Let's be having them. 8833. Meantime, on the show this morning.
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8: Well, the start of the second round of matches in Super Rugby Aupiki has thrown a real grenade in the works and left the South Islanders, Matatu, in a strong position at the top of the table. Joining us to talk through a weekend that brought a major upset, Christina Sue joins us just before she heads off to work at the Manukura in Palmy. Sui, morena, how are you?
9: Morena, TJ, really good. And actually, it's a school holiday, so I'm even better, mate.
8: Oh, gosh, so you're not going to work today. What do you got up for us? That's awesome. Look, Matatu, yep, they're steaming along on top of the table, but the Poa are fast becoming the story of this Aupiki competition.
9: Yeah, and catching up with Hayden Triggs, the head coach, he said, you know, the main theme for them this year is called shock the system, and I think they've certainly done that, shock the system, shock the people that probably would have doubted them, or, you know, they certainly didn't come in as one of the top three, I thought, and but their performances over the last few weeks have warranted, like, the respect and I guess the positioning where they're at. So, yeah, brilliant win for them over the weekend.
8: Well, yeah, beating the defending champions, they'd be going well, but

0: So long may that continue. Just before we let you go, so we better get your thoughts on the All Blacks' first match up against that under that ex-Manawatu coach, Dave Rennie. What did you think of their performance on Saturday night?
1: Yeah, well, I was watching it from the hotel room, and I thought, a little bit shaky. I didn't think a French tested them. I actually had them to win convincingly, 13 plus. But yeah, I thought the French came out and fired. And I thought for All Blacks, are still building combination. So hey, look, I think they'll take the first win. That's the bonus, right, under his tenure.
0: Yeah, for sure. All right, Tui, thanks very much for that. You enjoy those school holidays, eh?
1: I'll send him
2: well.
1: Okay, take care, TJ.
2: Cheers. Another for the All Whites.
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3: It's the start of a big week for league, with the State of Origin decider Wednesday night at Suncorp. The Warriors back in action Friday at the start of a run of three games. They'll be favoured to win as they keep trying to chase down the table-topping Panthers. But with the Warriors sitting out a truncated weekend in the NRL, the start of the NRLW took centre stage for the Warriors, and the Warriors Wahine did not disappoint. Off to a brilliant start, beating the Bulldogs 32-10. Joining us to talk through that and the rest of the weekend's action, former Kiwi Fern, Charlotte Scanlon. How are you, Charlotte?
5: I'm good, thank you. Happy the women have started back up. What a weekend.
3: Yeah, look, it was a great start. I mean, they put themselves under a bit of pressure early on with a string of penalties that were going, and all the flow was going the other way. I guess the bright side of that is that they got out of that opening period unscathed without conceding any points.

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0: On a bad day with a bad conversation like this, but it's important.
1: Yep.
0: Because without these referees and these volunteers, I'll say it again, volunteers, the game will be no more. And I've spoken to a good friend of mine who's officiated in Hawke's Bay for a very, very long time. And he's back out there refereeing because, and he's quite well down the track, he's been around for a very, very long time, but the reason he's having to officiate is because there's no referees signing up. There's no referees that are putting their hands up to go out there because of this, getting abused on the sidelines, and so on. They don't want to give up their time and cop it from people sitting in their seats and their warm jackets under an umbrella. No, they don't. So we need to clean up our acts in this part of the game, Sammy.
1: Yeah, it goes across all sports too. I had to tell someone just earlier this season in kids' basketball, relax, they're kids officiating a sideline game. They're 12-year-olds, 13-year-olds who are helping out. Stop badgering them for travel calls, for God's sake. Let them be kids. Let them do what they're doing. Right, rant over for now. I can't promise that's not coming back, and I'm sure everybody else feels pretty similarly out there too. That was our Signet Recharge. Power every moment with a Signet Power Back. We'll be back on the other side of this break. Talk a little bit more about the FIFA World Cup, bit of a deep dive after the break.
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11: Seven minutes away from seven here on Sport Nation. We're with Sammy and Izzy for breakfast. Scotty's still traveling the globe doing God knows what. He's a mystery, that man. He's an enigma wrapped in a riddle. Yeah, unreal. But we are lucky enough to be here and have your sports news headlines. It is Tuesday. That means today is the day you can grab yourself $3 cordon bleus every Tuesday in July at night and day. And with your sports news headlines, is Elena.
12: Yeah, so like you guys mentioned earlier, there's a couple of pieces of news out of the Warriors camp. First of all, a new re-signing for winger Dallin Watanabe-Zelezniak, who has signed with the club until the end of 2028. Mm. Andrew Webster said he is a Warriors identity.
11: Mm.
12: Also,
11: time.
12: Yeah. Also, halfback Tamaiti Martin has also extended his contract until the end of 2027. So two nice new re-signings for the Waz.
13: Beautiful.
12: After their loss to Norway yesterday, Neymar Jr. has officially retired from international football. He came off the bench to score a penalty in stoppage time, but has said his time for Brazil is now over. He said, I tried. It started here at MetLife Stadium, and I finished here.
13: Beautiful.
12: So, yeah. Grab a cordon bleu for just $3 every Tuesday in July at night and day.
11: Awesome. Hey, well done, Elena. By the way, that's Elena's debut, reading the sports news on national radio, and absolutely smoked it. Well done, mate. Very proud of you. Now, let's talk about something that you just alluded to there. It is the end of a lot of careers here, World Cups. Are you surprised, Dagger, that there's not more people saying, I'm retiring after this World Cup, and kind of allow that momentum to ride a bit? Because Neymar, for example, could have said that at the start, right? He could have come forward and been really big, and it would be used as a wave of momentum. We get question marks over the Messis and the Ronaldos of this world. Are you surprised more people don't say, I'm planning to finish up here, let's ride this for as far as we can?
14: Well, it's a different approach to being Stokes, isn't it?
11: Yeah.
14: I think what's important here is

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0: Our man, Arnie O'Holm.
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11: This is a Sport Nation Football World Cup moment. The last minute, the last chance. Ghana heading for the World Cup semi-finals until Suarez decides otherwise. Handballs it off the line. Red card, Suarez gone. Then the penalty, missed.
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0: Sport Nation is your official home, the official broadcaster of the FIFA World Cup 2026, and we are officially on the Norway bandwagon. Mm-hmm. Izzy and I, we've both decided that that team, the way they're playing, the people on that team, it's really drawn us. We've adopted them as our team for the rest of the World
14: Fans,
0: Cup.
14: We've
0: been on for a while, since way back, in fact. But the part of the reason

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0: combinations from that centre to the wing, and there was just a little bit of a disconnect there. So when you're a winger and there's no real connection, you get stuck on an island. And correct me if I'm wrong, he had a hand injury that probably lingered a little bit too long, come back from that, and probably just was a yard or two off yep. the pace, I felt. So for me, he's earned the right. He's earned the right to sign this extension. With his performances and the way that he has made a huge shift this year. We love Ed Dallin. Yeah. We love those little leaps in the right-hand corner. They're not flukes. That is trained to perfection. I've seen clips coming out on socials of him working on the tackle bags or the tackle mat, and he's doing those leaps. Like, that's no fluke. You're trained for those moments. So he's turned a real corner this year, and I'm so pleased that he is going to stay on for the next couple of years. He is an icon, and we've always had iconic wingers for the Warriors. Francis Mele, Manu Vatuve, you know, we've had icons
1: that have done that. Henry
0: Farfelli. Like, we've had some great players that have done that Warriors wingers jersey, and he is one of those as well. So absolutely pleased with Dallin. I think he's earned the right, like I've said before, to re-sign, and also to Mighty Martin, signed on for 2027. Do you know what's crazy for me, Sammy? I feel like this guy has been around for a very, very, very, very, very, very, very, very long time. He's only 30.
1: Yeah. He busted as a teenager. Both these guys started their careers really young. Not to mention with Tamati as well. I don't want to keep bringing it up all the time, but this bloke's already retired. He was medically retired years ago.
0: That's
1: with
0: remarkable.
1: To come back and have the career he has, either side of that injury, that brain bleed of his, either of those careers are stellar. But what he's done on this back half, I think, has been amazing. I think perspective for him and the way he's played, I've absolutely loved it. And both of those guys felt like they could be on the way out. Right? Same thing with Tanner Boyd before he re-signed as well. The Warriors have a knack for this. It looks like players have done their dash and are about to move on. But Tanner Boyd seemed like the odd man out at the start of the year, right? Would he get a crack? It looked like it was going to be Metcalf come back in. You just keep the jersey warm, son. You'll go in there. And suddenly Chanel, same thing. So it looked like somebody had to go. It blows my mind. Out of all those halves combination, with them all off contract, the one who went was the only bloke under contract. And Metcalf, off contract. CHT, Tanner, and Tamati. All off contract at the start of this year, all re-signed. What does that say about what they're building there at the club? And Jared just texts through on 8833 a very important question, and it's one I was about to raise next. Completely agree, Jared. Will Warbrick. That means the wing options for the next couple of seasons. Will Warbrick, Lofiana Kam-Pereira, Dallin Watene-Zelezniak are your three options on the wing. One of those guys is not playing wing, obviously, at first grade, but may not be playing first grade at all. Maybe on the extended bench or playing in New South Wales Cup. Does Warbrick go to centre is the question from Jared. It's a really fair question. What do you do? Because none of those players deserve to be out of a starting side of the NRL.
0: Intriguing. I think that's a question for next year. We just focus on this year, Jared. I think we focus on this group, this current crop, going straight to the GF and winning the bloody thing. Come on now.
1: Yeah,
0: that's a great question.
1: Yes, here's the man with the GF tickets. That's why. he really invested now. I can't wait. Listen, you're right. It's a big season right now, but what a great result, in my opinion, for the Warriors. What do you think of the DWZ signing and Tamati Martin as well? They both did great jobs announcing it on social media yesterday. Get amongst it. I did know one Kurt Capewell said more Mulligan content coming in the announcement of the Tamati re-signing. Pretty sure that Kurt's the missing piece here.
0: Yeah.
1: One of the last blokes now not under contract, him and Rocco Berry for next hearing. So, Kurt Capewell, come on down. Let's take a break on the other side. It's time for Club Rugby Tuesday. We're heading to the Blenheim region.
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15: 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England stunned and football history rewritten with one result.
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1: Sport Nation Breakfast, Sammy and Izzy, and I tell you, the texts never miss. Good questions. CHT, how long is he signed for from Marshy? 1 year, entirely by his choice, Marshy. He loves signing one-year deals, so he stays motivated, doesn't get too locked in. I think he felt a little claustrophobic with a long-term contract previously with the Warriors before he took that one-year sabbatical where he just went and did his own thing. So don't read into how long his contract is, because it's got nothing to do with his value desire or what the club's seen him. 1 year is just how things work for him. So, yeah, intriguing stuff, and there are some halves coming through that will complicate that as we go. It is Club Rugby Tuesday. Always love to talk about the legends up and down this country, and today, thanks to Bunnings Coaching Legends Initiative, you can get yourself nominate a coach and win them some legendary prizes online. So,

0: were in bottles, big bottles, and only went up. Yeah, no, it went up last year. So $9 for a big bot. In the kitchen, we have Woody on Wurumu. He does an awesome job out in the kitchen. Well, a few of us end up in there as well to give him a hand. Depends on the day. We do a few roasts. We do a few, do an old hangi every now and then.
1: Nice.
0: And I'm trying to think. It varies a lot, actually. We do pretty well. We've also got a butcher on the committee, so that certainly helps.
2: That's smart. That is smart play. Eyes up play from the Motiti Rugby Club. There's no question at all. Mark Taggart. Hey, mate, thank you so much for your time today, mate. We've loved having you on the show and finding more out about your club. Congrats for all that you do as a club, but you do as well. I know you support so many elements of that team. And we've got a $50 Bunnings voucher coming your way. It's our way of saying thank you from the legends at Bunnings as well, coaching legends, and to recognise and reward a volunteer coach making a community sport possible. Go well, mate, and best of luck this weekend, eh?
0: Oh, that's great. Cheers, boys. We'll get you later on. Thanks very much.
2: Yeah, lovely. Always love Club Rig Tuesday, don't they? And you can always nominate a club if you want to. Text us through 8833 to someone that you reckon deserves a yarn on Club Rugby Tuesday. Time for a break. When we come back, headlines and the man himself, Paul Cole.
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0: rolls, astonishing amount of sausage rolls being consumed down there and on the West Coast. Can you give us an update, please, on the expansion and how many sausage rolls are there being demolished?
1: Yeah, we've just expanded to Hokitika, actually. So it's our third store opening now, and this week was huge, huge. We shifted 2,200 sausage rolls in that one store alone. So it went awesome this week, eh? It's been great for us. And I think total between the three shops, we went over 5,000 sausage rolls for a week. So if you haven't had one, you better get in quick net this week because they are flying out the door, Izzy.
0: Beautiful, Colsey. Hey, we've got to let you go, brother, but we really, really appreciate you jumping on the show. It was awesome to catch up with you on Sunday and good to see you. You're absolutely flying at the moment. All the best down in Greymouth with all the family and all the best for the remainder of the year. We'll keep in touch, brother.
1: Cheers, boys. Thank you for your support for another season. Really appreciate it.
2: Hey, Colsey as well. I suppose we talked about the double mince and cheese pie. May I suggest a name title for it? Perhaps the Scotty and Izzy double banger. We've got plenty of mince and plenty of cheese on the show, so I think that we go like hotcakes. Put those boys' names on it.
1: Well, I'm going to put it to the meeting, and it's got my vote, but we'll see what I can do for you.
0: I don't eat that stuff, mate.
2: Apparently as well, yeah, sure you don't. And also, Joshy from the West Coast texting in the fantastic pizzas with the Duduck and chicken and cream cheese as well, but you might want to check your spelling on that next time, Joshy. Let's take a break. On the other side of this, Geordie Barrett from the All Blacks camp to join us live. Can't wait.
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0: skill sets that need to fit that job. And like in the weekend, I went back to fullback a couple of times to catch a couple of high balls, and so it's pretty fluid. But yeah, I'm just trying to play the best I can at 12, and if I need to play fullback, I'll play fullback.
1: All right, Geordie, we're going to let you go, brother. We've got 40 seconds, but just quickly, the question everyone wants to know is, Anton Leonard-Brown going to break 100?
0: Oh, he's already getting a bit of stick, eh? Yeah.
1: He's the worst golfer I've ever met.
0: He only plays golf on simulators, so we're thinking of taking a big white sheet along to Royal Auckland and just holding it up in front of him.
2: Geordie, thank you so much for your time, mate, and I hope you get a bit of simulated golfing in the weather. Appreciate it. Go well this weekend, and we'll be next in that black jersey, mate.
0: Have a good day.
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0: in my life, mate. We've had a few people texting and going, I didn't realise that David Kidwell has recently saw a photo of you, the 1993 New Zealand under-16s union team. So a bit of heritage on both sides, mate. People find pics of you everywhere.
1: Jesus, yeah, no, that's a long time ago now. Young 16-year-old. I was the young 16-year-old.
2: Just wow. Hey, kitty.
0: How good. No, thanks for wash your mouth out, Izzy Dag. He made 100% the right move. And all Kiwi fans will agree with me. I'm not going to let that one slide, Dagger. Hey, David Kidwell, thank you so much for your time, as always, mate. Look forward to catching up soon. And enjoy the warmer climes of Sydney during the super off-season.
1: Nah, thanks, Sam. Thanks, Izzy. Pleasure.
2: Cheers, pal.
0: A deep thinker of the game, a real great mind, a real one that's really valued, as you can tell with his coaching CV around the world as well, is our kitty. Always good catching up with David Kidwell. Take a break on the other side. Another great man, our coach, Ronnie Griffin, joins us, which will be a new Tuesday regular spot. Coach Ronnie for the New Zealand Warriors women's side after the break.
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0: open access to our sheds. There's open access to our training. You know, I often talk about, and I certainly, you know, certainly for me, my job as a as an Indigenous coach is to, or Aboriginal man as a coach, is to show other Aboriginal people in Australia that if I can do it, they can do it. You know, for me, you know, we talk to the players about, you know, at some stage they inspire people and they'll create generational change. So if I've got a little bit of wisdom that I can give and share with someone that changes their day, you know, for us, you know, it's really important. What we do is for our fans. Yeah, we get personal success out of it, or we get fulfillment, but there's no greater fulfillment than to be able to share something like that and inspire someone and or make someone's day a little bit better.
1: I'll tell you what, Coach, I'm about to run through a brick wall. I can understand why the players hold you in such high regard, and it's no surprises the way that you carry yourself. The players want to play, and the players want to play for you, and you touched on the fans. Can you give us an understanding of the support there on the weekend at FMG Stadium, just how important and how loud and vocal it was?
0: Oh, it was fantastic. You could see in the background the crowd, and you know our players draw inspiration from that. They really do, and it's evident after the game. I'm waiting to do a coach's talk after the game, and the players are out there immersing themselves in the crowd. You know, they thoroughly enjoy it, and again FMG turned it on. You know, the crowd from down that way were fantastic, and you know, we're fortunate enough we get another game down there later in the year, and I've got no doubt it'll be bigger and better when we do go back.
2: Beautiful. Ronnie Griffiths, we love your time, mate, and appreciate making you a Tuesday feature for us as well. We always can't wait to see the Wahine in action as well, up against the Raiders on the road. They had a good win on the weekend too, so this should be a real test. Ronnie, go well, enjoy the week, and we'll look forward to catching up soon, mate.
3: Up the Wahine.
0: Take care. Yo.
2: It's our man Ron. What an absolute legend of a bloke he is. And imagine that kind of energy being around you as a player. Unreal. Take a break here on Sport Nation. 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
15: England keep on powering through and finding a way at this Football World Cup. Another staggering performance it was against Mexico. Harry Kane with the winner, but man, that was another extraordinary game of football at this World Cup. And to get the view from back in England, it is a pleasure to welcome to the show Guy McRae, who is a UK football presenter and correspondent. Always appreciate his time on the show. What's the vibe, Guy? Is football coming home? Is that? Can you walk down the street without hearing someone say it?
16: Well, first of all, it's good to be back on with you guys again. It's been a little while, and good timing because there is a growing sense of belief here. I think that it could be just for any of the teams who are left in the tournament at this stage. When you're getting through to that point, you think, right,

0: even if he's out of the rest of the game. So there will be that prevailing feeling with it as well. But I think at the same time, you know, with it, with England, they've got players in form. They can also feel that they can hurt Norway. So, yeah, it's going to be interesting how the two coaches set up. I don't see either of them going in a low block overall. And I think it's going to be an exciting game as a result, because I'm both sides have got quality, as you say, the Norwegians, all of that. It's, yeah, it's going to be a good one.
1: You cannot wait. Guy McRae, always so grateful for your time, mate. Spain's just gone 1-0 up late against Portugal, so that could be a heartbreaker for Portuguese fans. But love covering this World Cup and love your time. Thanks so much for your time on the show, Guy, and look to catch base later on as well. It has been a full noise day, and we need to get to placing our $50 worth of Punters Club cash down to help add to the tally we're growing here. So I'm going to leave it to our man Alpha to outline our options.
2: All right, lads, we've got three bets that'll be placed today for Argentina, Egypt, and USA, Belgium. USA, yep. Belgium, we're going USA to qualify. We're going Balogun to score after, you know, coming back. And Lukaku to score as well for Belgium. So that's one bet. We'll chuck 15 on that. We got a draw at full time in USA Belgium. Balogun 2+ shots on shots on target, and De Bruyne to have a shot on target as well. And then in Argentina Egypt, we're going for over 2.5 goals, Messi to score, and it to be a draw at the end of the first half. So those are our three bets the day.
3: I like it. Awesome. Are we going to creep up that leaderboard or what?
1: Yeah, I think
2: you
1: so, mate.
2: You can't creep much higher than first.
1: Yeah, let's keep pushing. Thanks for everyone's text today on the show. It's been an absolute beauty. Thanks to Rob, Elena and Sav, as always, as well. Join in with us on Running It Straight tonight. I'll be there with Jello, Sapri, producing too, for listening. Till then, we'll see you tomorrow, lads.
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12: 18 minutes away from 10 o'clock, Sport Nation Mornings, TJ and Chappie. We're going to get to some of your texts in a moment on the Signet Powerbank text machine, 8833. But I mentioned in that interview with Adam Summerton, boy, was that fascinating listening to his take on the World Cup. But we talked about a famous piece of commentary from one time when England played Norway. They're going to meet, obviously, in the quarterfinals of the FIFA World Cup. But they played each other in a World Cup qualifying match in Oslo back in 1981. Those days, England were seen as a real superpower in the game. Norway, not so. Norway pulled off a 2-1 upset, a massive upset. And this is how the Norwegian broadcaster Bjørge Lillien reacted to it.
13: Bjørstok England, England, Kjempis Ferdinand, Lord Nelson, Lord Beaverbrook, Sir Winston Churchill, Sir Anthony Eden, Clement Attlee, Henry Cooper, Lady Diana. Vi har slått dem alle sammen. Vi har slått dem alle sammen. Maggie Thatcher, can you hear me? Maggie Thatcher, jeg har et budskap til deg midt under valgkampen. 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Maggie Thatcher, som de sier på ditt språk, I buksebarene rundt Madison Square Garden I New York. Your boys took a hell of a beating.

0: of friendships between two men who previously have shown that they are scratching each other's backs. It's, if we accept this, then what's next? It's farcical. Absolutely farcical.
1: Yeah. It'd be interesting to see whether the other countries involved in the World Cup, whether they would get together and form some sort of mass protest, or the federations around the world went to FIFA en masse and said, this isn't right, you can't do this. I can't see it happening in the middle of the tournament.
0: No.
1: But yeah, well, they've made a rod for their own back with this one and created such a dangerous precedent. But, you know, things happen. People get very uptight about what happens in World Cup matches. I mean, two countries in Central America are alleged to have, well, a dispute between two countries in Central America. I think it was Honduras and El Salvador. There was already a lot of tension, and there was a football match, and they almost went to war, actually.
0: Mm.
1: You know, went to war over it. Yeah, so yeah, the old politics and sports thing, isn't it? It's and boy, this is an extreme case. 10 to 10 now, Sport Nation Mornings.
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11: A teenage sensation scores a goal from the heavens. 18-year-old Michael Owen collects the ball just inside the Argentinian half, and bang, he's gone.
12: 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Oh, what a goal!
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1: Yeah, the texts are coming through thick and fast on 8833. Jamie says, so next time there's a red card, the Prime Minister of that particular country should just call FIFA and get it overturned. From Joe, sadly, this Football World Cup has now been tainted by the fiasco that Trump has created, I guess you're saying. The event has been amazing, and now it's tarnished by a decision that will be talked about for decades and at future tournaments.
0: Bang on.
1: Yeah.
0: Bang on.
1: Morocco. Flying below the radar, how cool would it be for them to beat Spain on the way to hosting the next edition along with them and Portugal? And this one here, Belgium will beat them. They have the rest of the world behind them. And that's the sad thing from the USA point of view, because I think a lot of people thought they were doing really, really well. And now a lot of that neutral support's probably evaporated, which is sad for the team. It's not their doing.
0: Yeah, regardless of it, we do have commentary of that game on Sport Nation Extra, so download the app or check out that online. We've also got commentary of every match remaining at the FIFA World Cup on Sport Nation and Sport Nation Extra, so make sure you check that out throughout the rest of the tournament.
1: It's coming up to 10 o'clock, 4 minutes away after 10. Judd Flavel from the Tall Blacks will be joining us. Matt Burke, former Wallaby, on Sport Nation Mornings.
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21: It takes something special to stay on top. Just like Kiwi cricket legend Sir Richard Hadlee. He became the first bowler in history to reach 400 test wickets.

0: successful rider in tour history. On a sweltering day in the Pyrenees, spectators were told to stay away from the area near the finish line due to ongoing bushfires. And in domestic cricket, there's been a couple of significant moves. Black cap Nick Kelly is leaving Wellington to join Northern Districts. Henry Shipley, who missed all of last season with Canterbury, moves from the Red and Blacks to Wellington. Jimmy Neesham's got a full-time contract with Auckland, and exciting Otago youngsters who have fairly good pedigree behind them. Thomas O'Connor, son of Shane, has been given his first contract, and Tom Jones, grandson of Jeremy Coney, has got his first contract as well.
1: Jeremy Coney, who was on the show with us last week.
0: Very proud of his grandson.
1: Proud of his grandson, absolutely, yeah. Well, heaps to look forward to between now and midday. On Sport Nation Mornings, TJ and Chappie, as I mentioned, Judd Flavel is going to join us very soon to talk about that performance by the Tall Blacks, who are safely through to the next phase. And it's quite a drawn-out process, but the nature of those wins that they had, very, very important for their hopes of making it through to the World Cup. So Judd's going to join us soon. Matt Burke, former Wallaby, get an Australian viewpoint on what happened at the weekend, the opening round of the Nations Championship, which occupied a lot of our time yesterday, the fallout from, or the feedback, or the reaction to what the All Blacks did, but also a very exciting test across the Tasman. Then later on, yes, we're going to talk about what's happening at Wimbledon, because they are really getting into the business end there, and F1. And some intrigue about F1 at the moment, because there's some, well, massive speculation about a big announcement. No one seems to know what it's going to be, but it just seems to be in the wind that someone is going to make a really big announcement in F1 soon.
0: The fact that some really big names are suggesting that it's going to happen as well, it sounds, well, there's been suggestions, and obviously rumour spreads like wildfire, but that it could be Verstappen. So whether that comes to fruition, we'll have to wait and see, but apparently it's going to happen in the next kind of 24 hours or so. So yeah, big wait and see there. We'll chat with Thomas Meyer about that as well.
1: Yeah, and he'll have some speculation about that as well. I noticed that someone texted in just a little bit early on saying maybe Max Verstappen's going to go to IndyCars.
0: Oh, wow. Okay. That could be that'd be left field.
1: Take Scott Dixon's seat. That's what
0: you'd think. He's still wanting to keep going in F1, though, surely.
1: I don't think you want to go out like this, surely.
0: No. Like, at least keep going for another couple of years. If IndyCar's always going to be there.
1: And, you know, what happens in the immediate aftermath of such a crushing disappointment as happened yesterday, when he was in position to really challenge for some big points, and then things started going wrong again. No question there's frustration. But anyway, we'll talk to Thomas Meyer just a little bit later on. It's 7 minutes after 10 now, Sport Nation Mornings. At a moment, it's basketball.
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1: It's coming up 12 minutes after 10 now, Sport Nation Mornings, TJ and Chappie, and there was a decent crowd last night at Event Finder Stadium on the North Shore to see the Tall Blacks through to the second phase of qualifying for next year's Basketball World Cup in Qatar, with wins over the Philippines and Guam over the last few days. So, had a tough one Friday night, needed double overtime to beat the Philippines, and with qualification for phase two already guaranteed, they wrapped it up with a 129-75 win on the Shore last night. Well, we're joined by head coach Judd Flavel. Hey, morning, Judd. Thanks very much for joining us.
14: Hey, good morning. Yeah, no, and thank you for having me.
1: Well, no, it's a pleasure. First of all, the game last night blew out. I think that's a record tally for a Tall Blacks team. There probably wasn't quite so much pressure on, but I suppose there is a need, though, to keep winning.
14: Yeah, exactly. You know, good hit out, another good opportunity to play in front of our fans and friends in whānau. And we had, you know, obviously playing Guam, but, you know, even beyond that is what we're preparing for. And you know, we've got our sights on getting to the World Cup next year. And so that's part of the process. And, you know, he's performing well and accumulating wins and moving on to the next stage. So, overall, very pleased with the window and that result last night. Just another great opportunity for us to have a good hit out together.
1: How important, though, that win in double overtime against the Philippines? Obviously, Australia top of the group at the moment. There were three to go through, but I understand the points carry over from this phase. So that double overtime win, which was really, really hard work for you, in the end, massively important, I imagine.
14: Yeah, huge, with the context of... carrying those points with you into the next round. And now we join, you know, I guess our region was East Asia with the Philippines, us and Australia. And now we move into a new pool, which carries, you know, three of the West Asian teams. And so we form that new pool. We take the wins with us, take the points, and then you sort of, you know, you're in a mini table now and you've got to fight your way up to being the top three team. And that's in that pool. So absolutely critical that we got there.

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0: playing. Australia will have to play something different in a different style. Kissy will bring something different to Joe Smith, but certainly the standard has been set. So looking forward to it. And you guys know about a home or a home World Cup. It's just the support that goes with it is quite incredible. So yeah. It'll transform the city. It'll transform the country. And with everyone coming down, it's just such a wonderful experience.
1: Yeah, great. Look, always good to talk to you, Matt Burke. Thanks so much for joining us. I look forward to it. I'll see you around Bledisloe Cup time, eh?
0: Indeed. Absolutely, TJ. Have a cracker.
1: Okay. It's Matt Burke joining us on Sport Nation Mornings, where it is coming up now to 10 minutes away from 11 o'clock.
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14: 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New Zealand staring at defeat in the opener of the 2010 World Cup. 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
17: 26 minutes after 11 o'clock, Sport Nation Mornings with TJ and Chappie. And in just a moment, we're going to take you to some Formula One comment that I'm sure you're going to be very interested in. But before that, at this point, we normally talk to Mark Stafford. He is otherwise engaged. He has gone into a small room, but now he's pre-recording an interview, just to clarify that. But we have with us the guy who does a lot of the heavy lifting for him anyway. Jacob, step on up to the plate.
18: Morning, TJ. Morning, mate. Chappie.
19: Hello, mate.
18: Stepping up to the plate for the cross. Between 12 and 3, got a jam-packed show of content galore. Staff woke up very early this morning for another pre-record, actually, with Matty Pearce at the wee hours of, I think he got here at 7 a.m., I think, to record that one. Super sport commentator.
17: It's not the wee hours.
18: Oh, well, not no, yeah, not o'clock. For you guys, I suppose, and not for breakfast before you guys too. So, but for afternoons, the wee hours, which was half past nine, I think, booked for the.

0: Ernie Els.
1: Oh, sorry.
0: Yeah, Ernie Els. What were you thinking? You were, oh gosh.
2: I thought it goes down easy. That's what I was going for.
1: No, the way that TJ's been harping on about Arsenal players lately, I thought he was about to say Eze, and there's going to be some sort of like pun in there.
0: That's overthinking it, man. Ernie Els was the big Eze. He has a winery, and the wine he produces, and it's very good too.
1: Yes.
0: It's called the Big Eze.
1: Right.
0: Just lost on you guys.
1: Well, no, but the thing is, whenever something football related happens lately, TJ's gone, oh, yeah, Arsenal. Another Arsenal player there.
0: Of course.
1: Oh, yeah, Arsenal. That's where I thought you were going there with Eze.
0: Yeah, okay. No. Jacob, thank you very much.
2: Thanks, TJ.
0: Sterling job. It's great to see you.
2: Yeah, cheers, mate.
0: Younger, better looking version of. And Staff, you'll be in after midday. It's 11:30 now, Sport Nation mornings.
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6: Well, there's a big buzz around Formula One at the moment that some major announcement is in the offing. So to talk about what that might be and to look back on the events at Silverstone from Planet F1, Thomas Maher joins us. Hey, Thomas, how's it going?
7: Hey, Tony, thanks for having me on.
6: Well, thank you for joining us. As I say, it's because it's a busy time for you. Look, it's in the wind now. There's a lot of speculation going on about some kind of major announcement that is due up. Do you have any idea what it might be?
7: Well, there's all sorts of speculation in the Formula One paddock at the moment, Tony, and most of it revolves kind of around the two Formula One world champions, I think, Max Verstappen and Fernando Alonso, who I believe hold the keys to quite a driver moves up and down the grid, really. But I suppose starting for Verstappen, obviously we saw quite an unhappy end to his race at Silverstone yesterday. Apparently there's tensions in the camp between Red Bull and the Verstappen camp. Max not feeling particularly listened to within the team. Laura Mekies tried to reassure us yesterday that every stone is going to be left, no stone will be left unturned in the quest to get on top of the issues with the car and of course with the rear wing. But of course, in recent weeks we're hearing all the different possibilities of where Max might end up. There's Mercedes as a possibility, although that does seem to be kind of dying a death at this stage. George Russell and Kimi Antonelli, they look certain to remain with the team next year. There's also the speculation that of McLaren and doing a straight swap, possibly with Oscar Piastri, the Australian driver. So there's that rumour that's going around as well. Zak Brown has kind of shut that down in the last week. When I say kind of shut it down, he has shut it down. He has said there's no room at the inn. The two drivers, their names are engraved on their cockpits. But for some reason, that rumour just won't seem to go away. And when you look at a driver of Verstappen's calibre and reputation, I think there are not many team bosses or CEOs who would turn him away if he had interest. So I don't think it's a story that's quite done yet, even if it looks like the doors are closed for Verstappen to move elsewhere. And further down the grid then, I suppose it is all about Fernando Alonso and Aston Martin. And I think the big question is whether or not he really wants to continue in Formula One. He's hinted at possibly looking elsewhere in the motorsport world, possibly retiring from Formula One.

0: came at a time when he was talking about this potential swap, and I know a couple of you have texted and saying, what was he talking about? What was he talking about? Rumours linking Max Verstappen going to McLaren in exchange for Oscar Piastri going to Red Bull. There was some speculation that that might be the big announcement that was coming, but Red Bull and McLaren have both officially dismissed that swap as mere speculation. Just while we're talking motorsport, sad to hear of the passing of a legend of New Zealand motorsport, Robbie Francevic, at the age of 84, who was very famous during the 1980s. He used to drive a Volvo 240, the flying brick, they used to call it, or the Swedish taxi. He won the inaugural Wellington 500 street race, and then a year later in 1986, the Australian Touring Car Championship. A member of New Zealand Motorsport Hall of Fame, fantastic driver, a great figure in New Zealand motorsport. So very sad to hear of the passing at the age of 84 of Robbie Francevic. 11:48 Sport Nation, and just before we take a break, Chappie, you've got the latest in this saga, the soap opera, ahead of the Belgium-USA game.
1: I just quickly had to Google what a Volvo 240 looks like. Stuff trying to drive that as fast as you possibly can.
0: So now you know why they called it the flying brick.
1: Yeah, that looks great. Foller and Balogun controversy, drama, White House-induced soap opera. Another step in it. Balogun's now been fined $40,000.
0: Oh, that'll ruin him.
1: So I look forward to Trump opening up the wallet and probably paying for that. Just a reminder as well, if you do want commentary of that game, Sport Nation Extra, USA, Belgium. And I think everyone's backing Belgium, aren't they?
0: Yeah. Look, this is just an absolute joke, isn't it? Except it's not all that funny. 11 minutes away now from 12.
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2: 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A free kick from distance. England keeper David Seaman, 6 yards off his line. Ronaldinho has one idea. Curl it, lift it, trick the keeper. It drops into the net.
3: And Brazil take the lead. Ronaldinho has scored. David Seaman is caught cold.
2: England stunned, Brazil smiling. Magic delivered. 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
5: 7 minutes away from midday, 7 minutes away from a start of the match between the USA and Belgium. USA paying $1.80, so they are the favourites. Not by a lot. Belgium 2.02 for the win in that match at the World Cup.
6: Getting on Belgium.
5: We want Belgium to win, but we need Belgium to win for our punters club.
6: As part of the punters club, yeah. So we've got three still going. We need Belgium to beat the USA. We've already had Spain defeat Portugal this morning 1-0. And we need Argentina to beat Egypt tomorrow morning. So we just need all three of those to qualify. And then the other two legs of our punters club that we've got from yesterday's show, Argentina, Egypt. Argentina to score in each half. Messi, 2 shots on target. And Argentina against Egypt. Argentina to win 2-1, 3-0. All 3-1 and Messi to score. But our kind of bulky one is Belgium, Spain and Argentina to all qualify from their matches through to the next round of the World Cup.
5: Yeah, obviously we're going to be keeping a real close eye on things tomorrow morning. Argentina, Egypt, that actually is due to start at 4 a.m.
6: Yep.
5: It's 4 a.m. in the morning, or in the middle of the night, as some people would like it to be known as. And Switzerland against Colombia, that's due away at 8 o'clock. So we'll be keeping an eye on particularly that match, the final pieces in the jigsaw for the quarterfinals at the FIFA World Cup. Already we know France against Morocco, Spain against the winner of the USA or Belgium, Norway to play England, and who knows, you might just hear something like this.
7: Yes, look, England, England, Champions Ferdinand, Lord Nelson, Lord Beaverbrook, Sir Winston Churchill, Sir Anthony Eden, Clement Attlee, Henry Cooper, Lady Diana. Vi har slått dem alle sammen. 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Maggie Thatcher, som de sier på ditt språk I buksebarene rundt Madison Square Garden I New York. Your boys took a hell of a beating. Your boys took a hell of a beating. Fell back in Fetcher. 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Vi best I verden. Ferje Dalby, vær så god.
5: 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Hey, thanks to Matt, Brian, Chappie. 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